0: iron fire continued to spread overnight. The fire broke out late Friday night and was fanned by strong winds and dry vegetation. 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
2: Here's your forecast from the ABK Flooring Weather Center. Tonight, showers and thunderstorms with some heavy rainfall possible and gusty winds of 20 miles per hour, lows drop to 67. For your Monday, a 50-50 chance for continued rain and thunderstorms, cloudy, highs at 77 tomorrow. Sunny on Tuesday, temperatures around 80. Sunshine continues for Wednesday with a high of 82.
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0: And that was finally signed into permanent law by President Richard Nixon in 1972. So we've been celebrating Father's Day on the third Sunday of June, officially, since 1972.
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0: Here's your forecast from the ABK Flooring Weather Center. Tonight, showers and thunderstorms with some heavy rainfall possible and gusty winds of 20 miles per hour, lows drop to 67. For your Monday, a 50-50 chance for continued rain and thunderstorms, cloudy, highs at 77 tomorrow. Sunny on Tuesday, temperatures around 80. Sunshine continues for Wednesday with a high of 82.
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4: Here's your forecast from the ABK Flooring Weather Center. Tonight, showers and thunderstorms with some heavy rainfall possible and gusty winds of 20 miles per hour, lows drop to 67. For your Monday, a 50-50 chance for continued rain and thunderstorms, cloudy, highs at 77 tomorrow. Sunny on Tuesday, temperatures around 80. Sunshine continues for Wednesday with a high of 82.
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2: This hour from Town Hall, I'm Mary Rose. High-level delegations from the U.S. and Iran met in Switzerland today. Vice President J.D. Vance is leading the negotiations for the U.S., joined by mediators from Qatar and Pakistan. The discussions are said to focus on technical details of a memorandum of understanding signed last week. The talks come as Israel and Hezbollah accuse each other of violating terms of a ceasefire. Danny Dannon, Israeli ambassador to the U.N., says they don't understand and why Iran is trying to interfere with negotiations involving Israel and Lebanon, courtesy Fox News Sunday.
3: They still have interest in the region. They still want to have control over Lebanon and to pose a threat against Israel. So we are continuing to talk with the Lebanese government. And at the same time, if we will be attacked by Hezbollah, the proxy of Iran, we will have to retaliate.
2: Visitors to one American attraction are being warned.
4: It could get dangerously hot at the Grand Canyon this coming week. The National Park Service says earlier this month, two hikers appear to have died on the Grand Canyon's North Kaibab Trail from heat-related illness. A third hiker died days earlier along the South Kaibab Trail after becoming ill from the heat. Now the National Weather Service has issued an extreme heat watch at Grand Canyon National Park from midday Monday through Tuesday, forecasting temperatures that could reach 110 degrees at the low-elevation Phantom Ranch. Park officials say temperatures at the bottom of the canyon are often 20 to 25 degrees hotter than temperatures at the rim. I'm Donna Warder.
2: Wyndham Clark is a major champion once again. Clark collected his fifth tour victory after winning the U.S. Open at Shinnecock Hills Golf Club. The 32-year-old finished atop the leaderboard by one stroke at four under par. More stories at townhall.com.
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6: Here's your forecast from the ABK Flooring Weather Center. Tonight, showers and thunderstorms with some heavy rainfall possible and gusty winds of 20 miles per hour, lows drop to 67. For your Monday, a 50-50 chance for continued rain and thunderstorms, cloudy, highs at 77 tomorrow. Sunny on Tuesday, temperatures around 80. Sunshine continues for Wednesday with a high of 82.
0: We are the General.

New from Kane Brown, it's called Woman. Thank you for joining me this weekend. My name is John Glenn. Happy Father's Day. Keith Urban and Alexandra Kay after Hardy. Hardy is here to sing about his favorite country song.

0: You may know her on social media as the Coffee Girl. That's Alexandra Kay with her new song called Straight for the Heart. Ella Langley and Morgan Wallen have a new song. It's called I Can't Love You Anymore. I'll put that on your radio here in just a moment. Happy Father's Day. Now, here's a healthy habit to keep in mind. Take a breath before replying. You ever gotten one of those emails at work? Or maybe one of those texts from a friend? Take a breath before answering a stressful text or email. Just one slow breath. This tiny pause will help you respond versus reacting.
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2: Here's your forecast from the ABK Flooring Weather Center. Tonight, showers and thunderstorms with some heavy rainfall possible and gusty winds of 20 miles per hour, lows drop to 67. For your Monday, a 50-50 chance for continued rain and thunderstorms, cloudy, highs at 77 tomorrow. Sunny on Tuesday, temperatures around 80. Sunshine continues for Wednesday with a high of 82.
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0: John Morgan and Kid Myself. Let's check some birthdays for the 21st of June. Country stars Corey Kent, Tyler Childers, Allison Moore, Porter Howell of Little Texas, and Kathy Mattea are celebrating. So is Prince Williams, Chris Pratt from the Avenger franchise, Jesse Smollett from Empire fame, Edward Snowden, Juliette Lewis, Natalie Allen Lind, was Dana from the Goldbergs, a couple YouTube stars. The Corn Kid. And he's Badland Chugs on YouTube. He's a competitive eater. Eric Booker is also celebrating. And if it's your special day today, happy birthday. I hope all your birthday wishes come true this holiday weekend.
1: The General is country.

The new artist Graylin James with Water at a Wedding. He's been in Nashville for a few years now, and he's paying the bills by writing songs for artists like Blake Shelton, Cole Swindell, Kenny Chesney. And when it comes to that new song, Water at a Wedding, Graylin was part of the songwriting team along with Jordan Davis.

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1: News this hour from Town Hall, I'm Mary Rose. High-level delegations from the U.S. and Iran met in Switzerland today. Vice President J.D. Vance is leading the negotiations for the U.S., joined by mediators from Qatar and Pakistan. The discussions are said to focus on technical details of a memorandum of understanding signed last week. The talks come as Israel and Hezbollah accuse each other of violating terms of a ceasefire. Danny Dannon, Israeli ambassador to the U.N., says they don't understand why Iran is trying to interfere with negotiations involving Israel and Lebanon, courtesy Fox News Sunday.
2: They still have interest in the region. They still want to have control over Lebanon and to pose a threat against Israel. So we are continuing to talk with the Lebanese government. And at the same time, if we will be attacked by Hezbollah, the proxy of Iran, we will have to retaliate.
1: Visitors to one American attraction are being warned.
3: It could get dangerously hot at the Grand Canyon this coming week. The National Park Service says earlier this month, two hikers appear to have died on the Grand Canyon's North Kaibab Trail from heat-related illness. A third hiker died days earlier along the South Kaibab Trail after becoming ill from the heat. Now the National Weather Service has issued an extreme heat watch at Grand Canyon National Park from midday Monday through Tuesday, forecasting temperatures that could reach 110 degrees at the low-elevation Phantom Ranch. Park officials say temperatures at the bottom of the canyon are often 20 to 25 degrees hotter than temperatures at the rim. I'm Donna Water.
1: Wyndham Clark is a major champion once again. Clark collected his fifth tour victory after winning the U.S. Open at Shinnecock Hills Golf Club. The 32-year-old finished atop the leaderboard by one stroke at 4 under par. More stories at townhall.com.
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0: Here's your forecast from the ABK Flooring Weather Center. Tonight, showers and thunderstorms with some heavy rainfall possible and gusty winds of 20 miles per hour. Lows drop to 67. For your Monday, a 50-50 chance for continued rain and thunderstorms, cloudy, highs at 77 tomorrow. Sunny on Tuesday, temperatures around 80. Sunshine continues for Wednesday with a high of 82.
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Morgan Wallen, it's called I Got Better. That kicks off another hour of great country music. Not only is it Father's Day today, happy Father's Day to the dads, it's also the first official day of summer. Jordan Davis, Jason Aldean, after this new artist, Stella Lefty, Boston. On a

0: Jason Aldean having a little conversation with his heart, his new one. It's called Don't Tell On Me. My name is John Glenn. Thank you for joining me on Father's Day. Happy Father's Day if you're celebrating. Now, Father's Day had been observed back in 1910 in Spokane, Washington. It wasn't until 1972 that Richard Nixon signed it into law. The third Sunday in June would be observed as Father's Day. 1972 is when we officially began observing Father's Day as a national holiday.
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0: 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Here's your forecast from the ABK Flooring Weather Center. Tonight, showers and thunderstorms with some heavy rainfall possible and gusty winds at 20 miles per hour, lows drop to 67. For your Monday, a 50-50 chance for continued rain and thunderstorms, cloudy, highs at 77 tomorrow. Sunny on Tuesday, temperatures around 80. Sunshine continues for Wednesday with a high of 82.
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0: He's always wearing bib overalls. Zach John King with Get to Drinkin'. He'll be on the Get to Drinkin' tour this October and November. Kane Brown, Lainey Wilson, Luke Combs coming up here in just a moment. And naming your child, very difficult. You got to give them the perfect name. Maybe you're going to honor a past relative, something like that. Liam's, Olivia's, Noah's, Charlotte's, those are the most popular baby names here in the past 10 years. A trend that is starting to appear in baby announcements, according to this new research article I found. Double names like a Mary Kate or an Anna Claire or an Ella Grace are starting to appear more and more.
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0: Lainey Wilson featuring John Mayer, brand new music from her called Phone Keys Wallet. It has been confirmed that Lainey Wilson will make an appearance at Alan Jackson's final concert at Nissan Stadium Saturday, June 27th. Of course, all the artists like Tim McGraw, Cody Johnson, they're all going to appear on stage with Alan as Alan plays his final show as he retires. Now, this concert will be a television special later this summer.
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2: News this hour from Town Hall. I'm Jason Walker. Negotiators work through the night, taking a break now, and have come to a close as the U.S.-Iran talks started off very in a tense sense in Switzerland. Tehran initially took offense at some comments earlier in the day by President Trump. In the meantime, Vice President J.D. Vance and mediators from Pakistan and Qatar engaged Iranian diplomats. Earlier, they labeled the talks as being in a very difficult phase. Counting down to the midterm elections, and House Speaker Mike Johnson says the Democrats still to the left.
3: This is not a contract with America here. This is a contrast for America. And what it boils down to in its simplest terms is it's a contrast between common sense, Republicans, and crazy. And these people give us new illustrations and exhibits every day to show how crazy they've become.
2: All 435 House seats are up, while one-third of the Senate seats are on the ballot. In the wake of the recent incident in Massachusetts, there are growing concerns that gun laws can affect an armed citizen's ability to respond to the critical minutes in a mass shooting. Here's John Scott.
4: The Cambridge, Massachusetts mass shooting has spotlighted how state-imposed magazine capacity limits may affect an armed citizen's ability to respond. Investigators say shooter Tyler Brown illegally obtained a banned rifle and fired about 60 rounds. An ex-Marine with a valid carry permit who intervened alongside a Massachusetts state trooper was limited to 8 rounds from his handgun under state law. The trooper, exempt from the limits, helped return fire, and together they stopped the attack. John Scott reporting.
2: Illinois Governor J.B. Pritzker has always said Chicago's a safe city. Well, since Friday night, numerous shootings, 7 people killed, 38 wounded. More on these stories, townhall.com.
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1: Here's your forecast from the ABK Flooring Weather Center. Tonight, showers and thunderstorms with some heavy rainfall possible and gusty winds of 20 miles per hour, lows drop to 67. For your Monday, a 50-50 chance for continued rain and thunderstorms, cloudy, highs at 77 tomorrow. Sunny on Tuesday, temperatures around 80. Sunshine continues for Wednesday with a high of 82.
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Langley with Be Her. Ella Langley joined Gretchen Wilson on stage at CMA Fest at the beginning of this month. Now, Gretchen Wilson has been in the studios recently remastering or reworking her Here for the Party album. That was her breakout album that launched her into the next level stratosphere when she was at the peak of her game. So I wonder if Ella Langley and a bunch of other stars will be joining Gretchen Wilson redoing Gretchen music. That will be good stuff. Gabby Barrett, Low Cash after Tyler Hubbard.

0: The duo Locash and their brand new song, it's called Wrong Hearts. Bailey Zimmerman's latest Chevy Silverado coming up here in just a moment. And research shows that 3 to 5 cups of unsweetened coffee every day may lead to longer, better, long-term health.
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1: Here's your forecast from the ABK Flooring Weather Center. Tonight, showers and thunderstorms with some heavy rainfall possible and gusty winds of 20 miles per hour, lows drop to 67. For your Monday, a 50-50 chance for continued rain and thunderstorms, cloudy, highs at 77 tomorrow. Sunny on Tuesday, temperatures around 80. Sunshine continues for Wednesday with a high of 82.
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0: Talk.
1: Dustin Lynch with Easy to Love. Dustin Lynch will host his pool party tradition at the upcoming Luke Bryan Crash My Playa Festival. The 12th annual Crash My Playa Festival in Mexico this January will feature the headliners Luke Bryan, Thomas Rhett, and Hardy. There'll always be a bunch of other friends, Luke likes to call it. And of course, Dustin Lynch has been hosting his pool party part of that festival for almost a decade now. In fact, I think it's as many years as the thing has gone on. I have to check that. I don't have an official year count on that, but I do know this coming one is the 12th for the Crash My Playa Festival, and Dustin Lynch is set to return poolside. Luke Combs, Keith Urban, Dan and Shay straight ahead.
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0: the dynamic duo Dan and Shay. Their brand new song is called Say So. Their new album is called Young. It will be in our hands the 21st of August. My name is John Glenn. Thank you for spending a little bit of your holiday weekend with us. Have an excellent work week.
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2: News this hour from Town Hall. I'm Jason Walker. Mediators say high-level negotiations in Switzerland seeking a permanent end to the war in Iran have now ended, adding that the technical talks, though, will go on for the remainder of the week. A spokesman for Iran says progress was made. Trump administration intensifying its crackdown on Antifa, renewing its designation of the group as a domestic terrorist organization. Correspondent Ken Lorman.
3: The Justice Department has charged 15 alleged Antifa members in Minnesota, accusing them of coordinating violent attacks on ICE agents and facilities. Officials say similar cases have led to arrests, convictions, and charges across several states, including Oregon, Texas, and California. The White House says it will use the full force of federal law to disrupt and prosecute organized violent networks. Ken Lorman reporting.
2: Vandalism at the Lincoln Memorial Reflecting Pool, one of the top tourist stops in the nation's capital. More from correspondent Laura Winters.
4: U.S. Park Police arresting multiple people for vandalizing the reflecting pool at the Lincoln Memorial. This comes a few days after algae turning the water green. In addition, large pieces of the bottom of the pool, which are blue, also ripped up. President Trump personally picking out the color, American flag blue, so that tourists from across the country could enjoy them all during the 250 celebration upcoming on the 4th of July.
2: Political outsider Abelardo de la Esperia holds a very small lead now in Colombia's presidential election. Nearly all the votes have been counted, that in a runoff vote marked by people's fears of a renewed internal conflict. A victory would effectively be an indictment against the policies of the outgoing leader. SRN News.
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1: Here's your forecast from the ABK Flooring Weather Center. Overnight, we have showers and thunderstorms, some heavy rain possible, temperatures at 67. Rain will linger into your Monday as we progress through the afternoon, but cooler, highs only 77 later today. Tuesday looks sunny with a high around 80. And Wednesday, sunshine, very nice, temperatures at 82.
0: Country for Glendale, Montgomery, and Washington. We are the General.

0: Ashley Cook. That is called The Hell You Are. Okay, now tell me you've seen the Verizon commercial with the cast of Austin Powers. First time I saw this, of course, when I realized it was new, I thought, I bet you there's a movie coming. Well, we're right. Mike Myers casually revealed there will be an Austin Powers 4. And I thought, there's no way they're getting all them together without something happening. Because that is the four main characters of Austin Powers are all in that Verizon commercial. So I was right, and yeah, I'm happy about it.
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1: Here's your forecast from the ABK Flooring Weather Center. Overnight, we have showers and thunderstorms, some heavy rain possible, temperatures at 67. Rain will linger into your Monday as we progress through the afternoon, but cooler, highs only 77 later today. Tuesday looks sunny with a high around 80. And Wednesday, sunshine, very nice, temperatures at 82.
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Jason Aldean, how far does a goodbye go? How are you? Did you have a great Father's Day weekend? Did you let Dad do some grilling? See, that's the thing, though. At my house, I'm the only one I trust grilling. I

0: Tyler Hubbard, that is Land, and there are official concert dates on the books now for 2027 for Florida Georgia Line. Now, there's a few of them that are available now, just where you can kind of see them. Tickets aren't available yet. But the rumor is that there's going to be a major tour next summer, and they're going to do all the stadiums, and it's going to be other people with FGL. So I'm definitely looking forward to that.
1: We're your direct connection to Broadway in Nashville. We are The General.

0: Russell Dickerson, that is worth your while. You got to admit that songs happen in some of the strangest places, and even Russell Dickerson will admit that.
1: No, they're just kind of title I had of very simple play on words, worth your while, worth your wild. And I was just like, you know, I feel like we were listening to some sort of heavy rock or something before we were writing it or something. Like, we just started riffing, like, Casey Brown started playing this big, fat, that just kind of thing. I just started, like, kind of freestyling over it. Like, what is this? Where does this song go? What does the melody do? How do we, you know, land this hook? And it was one of the, that's how I love really, like, getting songs started, is a maybe musical direction first, as opposed to how do we perfectly wrap up this hook in a beautiful bow, right? It's just like, get the vibe, get the feeling, get the energy there first, and then, you know, yes, that one. And you know, and just go from there. Yes.
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1: Premiering this week at the Indiana Theater on Main Street in downtown Washington, it's the highly anticipated release of Toy Story 5. 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
2: News this hour from Town Hall. I'm Jason Walker. Major talks in Switzerland seeking a permanent end of the war in Iran have ended. Mediators do say, though, that technical negotiations will go on. Florida GOP Senator Rick Scott telling the Salem Radio Network he's aligned with President Trump fully in getting FISA tweaked and passed in the Senate as long as the Save America Act is also approved.
3: Well, I want what he wants. I think we need to extend FISA. Now, we have to make some changes to make sure they stop surveilling Americans. I've been surveilled under the Biden administration after January 6th. They stole my tax return. And then during Clinton years, I fought Hillary Care, so Clinton targeted my company. So if they can target me, running a big company and being a U.S. senator, they can target anybody.
2: And Scott adds, action is needed right now.
3: Something's got to give. Nobody ever gets held accountable for violation of 702, so we have to have changes, and we have to get the Save America Act done.
2: Several new national polls suggesting warning signs for Democrats heading into the midterms.
4: A generic ballot survey shows Democrats leading Republicans by just 2 points, down from a 7-point advantage in February. Analysts say that's below the margin typically needed to win back the House. Republicans are gaining ground with Hispanic and younger voters, while Democrats face concerns about weak candidates and unclear messaging, raising early doubts about their midterm prospects. John Scott reporting.
2: Major wildfires in the western U.S., extremely dry conditions, also hot and windy. One small town in Utah, all 1,000 residents were evacuated. There have been no reports of any fatalities. Heat wave in a good chunk of Europe. Highs 104 to 108 in France, Spain, and parts of Italy. And forecasters say Monday might be even hotter. More on these stories, townhall.com.
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1: Here's your forecast from the ABK Flooring Weather Center. Overnight, we have showers and thunderstorms. Some heavy rain possible. Temperatures at 67. Rain will linger into your Monday as we progress through the afternoon, but cooler. Highs only 77 later today. Tuesday looks sunny with a high around 80. And Wednesday, sunshine, very nice. Temperatures at 82.
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0: Love me some Keith Urban. That is Better Life. It's Pickle Jar up all night. Nashville Songwriters Association International is going to throw Riley Green a big old award his direction. Songwriter Artist of the Year. That'll happen on September 22nd. Ninth annual Nashville Songwriter Awards at the Ryman. Of course, he just celebrated his seventh number one song earlier in the month called Change My Mind. Blake Prendergast is going to pick up the Songwriter of the Year. He had four number ones in 2025. That is a big accomplishment.
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6: 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Here's your forecast from the ABK Flooring Weather Center. Overnight, we have showers and thunderstorms, some heavy rain possible, temperatures at 67. Rain will linger into your Monday as we progress through the afternoon, but cooler, highs only 77 later today. Tuesday looks sunny with a high around 80, and Wednesday, sunshine, very nice, temperatures at 82.
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Kevin Powers and Shaboozy, that is Move On. If I was going to form a basketball team made up of country stars, Kevin Powers and Shaboozy would be on there. Matt Stell, James Otto. There's a lot of height in country music. Charles Kelly, super tall. See,

0: think it was last week we were talking about how big the 4th of July celebration will be here in Nashville. Blake Shelton, Shaboozy, Post Malone are all going to perform on NBC's Macy 4th of July fireworks special. Noah Kahan, BB Rexha, Salt-N-Pepa, and then the big fireworks display. You know it's going to be big because obviously the 250th anniversary of America. This is also the 50th anniversary of Macy's 4th of July fireworks. And you know that's going to be big. Plus, you know Posty and Blake are going to do Pour Me a Drink. Yeah, that's going to be good.
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0: Parker McCollum, that is killing me. It's Pickle Jar up all night. We were talking about Mike Myers making the fourth Austin Powers movie, but I was at the movie theater on Saturday. Of course, we took the six-year-old to go see Toy Story 5. Go see it. Yes, I was a grown man. Yes, I was crying at the end. Yes, go ahead. Feel free to make fun of me. Shrek, Fiona, and Donkey are coming back. There's a trailer for Shrek 5. And of course, it's not going to be out until June 30th, 2027, but I couldn't be happier about that either.
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3: 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We are the General.

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He is our Pickle Jar Spotlight artist. How are you? More importantly, it's got gains. Ella Langley, Morgan Wallen are sitting at number 5. Of course, it's kind of a packed top 5 because Morgan's

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1: Lucas Leon, the crazy kind. He is our Pickle Jar Spotlight artist. How are you? More importantly, it's got gains. Ella Langley, Morgan Wallen are sitting at number 5. Of course, it's kind

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2: News this hour from Town Hall. I'm Jason Walker. Midterm elections for Congress, deciding who represents each state in the House and which party controls the Senate and House for the next 2 years. All 435 House seats, of course, are up, while about one-third of the Senate seats also on the ballot. Coming up in November, the midterms. Recent polling suggesting Democrats had the momentum, though some surveys show the lead shrinking and gone. On Capitol Hill, House Speaker Mike Johnson says he's confident the GOP will hold on to their majority.
3: We've got great candidates, an extraordinary record to run on, a great environment, and meanwhile, the Democrats are going stock raving mad. As you can see, there's an insurgent left has taken over the Democrat Party. The Marxists are taking control. They're openly running as socialists and anti-Semites and everything else. And I really, really like our chances in the fall. I'm convinced we're going to win.
2: Heat wave gripping a large part of Europe, highs of 104 to 108 degrees in France, Spain, and Italy, and forecasters say watch out, Monday may be even worse. This is the sun's time to shine. Sunday, the longest day of the year in the Northern Hemisphere.
4: The summer solstice this Sunday marks the longest day of the year in the Northern Hemisphere and the start of astronomical summer. It's the opposite in the Southern Hemisphere, where it's the shortest day of the year, and winter will start. The Earth's axis is tilted at an angle as it travels around the sun. Solstices mark the times when the Earth is tipped most extremely, either toward or away from the sun. That means the hemispheres are getting very different amounts of sunlight, and the days and nights are at their most unequal. I'm Haya Pinjwani.
2: And despite what most people believe, the start of summer means this. The days are getting shorter, and will until winter solstice in December, which time they start getting longer. More on these stories, townhall.com.
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6: Here's your forecast from the ABK Flooring Weather Center. Overnight, we have showers and thunderstorms, some heavy rain possible, temperatures at 67. Rain will linger into your Monday as we progress through the afternoon, but cooler, highs only 77 later today. Tuesday looks sunny with a high around 80. And Wednesday, sunshine, very nice, temperatures at 82.
0: We drink beer at the General.

Tucker Wetmore, that is 3-2-1. It's Pickle Jar up all night. It's Katie and Scott. Cole Swindell released a new song called Girl Dad. If you have not heard it, prepare now that you might need a tissue or two. He became a brand new dad and wrote a song that worked his family and his dad into it. You just have to hear it to believe it. And you're going to hear that in about

0: Chase Matthew that's holding it down. It's Pickle Jar up all night. We've been promising you the world premiere of Cole Swindell's Girl Dad. If you have not heard it, take 3 minutes out of your day and listen to this. It's going to definitely get to you. All right. It's all yours, Cole.
1: Hey, y'all. I'm Cole Swindell. This is the world premiere of my new song, Girl Dad.

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0: 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Here's your forecast from the ABK Flooring Weather Center. Overnight, we have showers and thunderstorms, some heavy rain possible, temperatures at 67. Rain will linger into your Monday as we progress through the afternoon, but cooler, highs only 77 later today. Tuesday looks sunny with a high around 80. And Wednesday, sunshine, very nice, temperatures at 82.
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0: Devil Ain't Done.
1: Atlas, it's called The Devil Ain't Done. Chris Stapleton's going to perform at the American 250 concert in Los Angeles. It's being dubbed America's Block Party. That will be July 4th, LA Memorial Coliseum, Smashing Pumpkins, Queen Latifah. 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
1: The End Zone Screen Printing and Embroidery is your one-

Will she hold on to the number one spot this week? My guess is yes, but I'm not a professional. Ella Langley, that is Be Her. It's Pickle Jar Up All Night with Katie and Scott. Jackson Dean, has he gotten married yet? You know, Katie and I were talking about that maybe 2 weeks ago, that he's kind of disappeared off the radar. And the last time that I spoke to him, he said that they were going to go off and just get married.

0: Kelsea Ballerini's got a brand new song, and it's with Marshmello, Before You Go Crazy. It's called Another Drink. It's actually a very catchy song. The video is very funny. She's got a great sense of humor. Before you go at her and go, it's not country, it's not country. Marshmello has worked with other country artists, so before you go slamming on her, Thomas Rhett has worked with him, Hudson Westbrook, Jelly Roll. Kane Brown had a number one song with Marshmello called Miles On It. 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
1: It's time for pickleball. The annual DCH Foundation Pickleball Tournament in memory of Dr. Suresh Lahano will be held June 26th through 28th at the new Washington Pickleball Courts at Longfellow Park. From singles to doubles, mixed leagues, men and women, and kids of all ages are invited to get your team together and spend the weekend. Prizes will be awarded to the top teams in each division. 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Food trucks will be on hand and spectators are welcome to come out and join in the fun. The DCH Pickleball Tournament is set for June 26th through the 28th at the Longfellow Park Courts in Washington. Here's your forecast from the ABK Flooring Weather Center. Overnight, we have showers and thunderstorms, some heavy rain possible, temperatures at 67. Rain will linger into your Monday as we progress through the afternoon, but cooler, highs only 77 later today. Tuesday looks sunny with a high around 80. And Wednesday, sunshine, very nice, temperatures at 82.
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0: Isn't that beautiful? He's got a great voice. Jacob Hackworth. It's called What Took You So Long. It's Pickle Jar Up All Night. We were talking about Kelsey Ballerini and the song she has with Marshmello called Another Drink. And I liked it so much, but I wanted people to realize who Marshmello was. This was the number one song I was talking about. Came around
1: and- New truck, big lift.

0: Corey Kent and Co. Wetzel, it's Rocky Mountain Low. It's Pickle Jar Up All Night. We've been talking about this. ABC is planning a huge party for the 250th birthday of the U.S. of A. All right, this is going to be on 4th of July. It's called Disney Celebrates America Nashville Star Spangled Bash, and it's going to be live. Tim McGraw, Reba McEntire, Little Big Town, Brothers Osborne, Clint Black, lots of great artists, and the largest fireworks display in the world. And I will tell you this, not just because I live in Nashville, Nashville's fireworks at 4th of July, I will rival any other city if they're any better. And that's even going for New York City. I think they're that good. But just remember, it starts at 7 o'clock Central, 8 o'clock Eastern. Ryan Seacrest hosts. It'll be on ABC, Disney Plus, and Hulu.
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0: Jordan Davis, turn this truck around. It's Pickle Jar up all night. Katie and Scott. Yes, we went out on Saturday, went with the six-year-old to go see Toy Story 5. Yes, did I cry? Absolutely, I did. I don't even feel bad about it. That's what those movies are made for. You can make fun of me all you want to, but there was another grown man that was sitting like two seats down from me who was boo-hooing. I thought we were going to have to call an ambulance.
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0: Drew Baldur, Jet is Rebel. It's Pickle Jar Up All Night and Riley Green's latest number one. In fact, number seven for him. It's Change My Mind on Pickle Jar.
1: If you showed up, I wouldn't let you in.

The biggest song in the universe, Ella Langley choosing Texas. It's Pickle Jar up all night. Keith Urban has recorded a yacht rock album called Flow State, and it's got so many great songs on it. All right, there's a song called Magnet and Steel. Now, once again, falls into that category, but...

0: back.
1: Flatland Cavalry, that's never coming back. Okay, Keith Urban has released a yacht rock album called Flow State. Every song on there is incredible. There's a song on there called Magnet and Steel. It is back from 1978. Walter Egan did it. And Stevie Nicks did the background vocals on it. She's upset because she got mad that Keith Urban didn't ask her to do it. He actually got Little Big Town to do it. All right. You want to hear it? Here's the song. It's Magnet and Steel from Keith Urban's Flow State album. And it's right here on Pickle Jar Up All Night.

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0: 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Here's your forecast from the ABK Flooring Weather Center. Overnight, we have showers and thunderstorms, some heavy rain possible, temperatures at 67. Rain will linger into your Monday as we progress through the afternoon, but cooler, highs only 77 later today. Tuesday looks sunny with a high around 80. And Wednesday, sunshine, very nice, temperatures at 82.
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0: Stella Lefty. That is called Boston. It's Pickle Jar Up All Night. Now, she's Vincent Mason's girlfriend, but man, she captured lightning in a bottle. She's got a top 25 hit, and she was literally living in LA. She was a singer-songwriter. She has really loved coming to Nashville. And one of the bigger things is she ended up coming here on a writer's thing, meets Vincent Mason, starts coming back and forth, ends up writing Boston based on a date that they had had. So, yeah, things are happening big for her. She's also going to open up for Tucker Wetmore on the Brunette Tour in August and September. She sold out her solo tour that is coming around in the fall as well. The video for Boston is also on YouTube if you want to go check it out. It's really good.
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0: Lee Bryce, that's Killed the Man. It's Pickle Jar up all night. I got a chance to catch up with Lee at the ACMs, and he was talking about how he had an entire album done. And it was the album Sunriser that was actually supposed to be out. I want to say it was this month. And he ended up scrapping the whole thing. Now, Sunriser, still the original title, it just won't be out now until October 2nd. Because he went back and started writing and then ended up writing Killed the Man. And now he's got a completely different album. See, when you're famous, you can do stuff like that.
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George Burge, it won't be long. It's Pickle Jar Up All Night, one of those songs that you just lean down and turn up. So go ahead and do it. Russell Dickerson, it's Worth Your While. It's on Pickle Jar.

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2: News this hour from Town Hall. I'm Jason Walker. Trump administration intensifying the crackdown on Antifa, renewing its designation of the group as a domestic terrorist organization. More from correspondent Ken Lorman.
3: The Justice Department has charged 15 alleged Antifa members in Minnesota, accusing them of coordinating violent attacks on ICE agents and facilities. Officials say similar cases have led to arrests, convictions, and charges across several states, including Oregon, Texas, and California. The White House says it will use the full force of federal law to disrupt and prosecute organized violent networks. Ken Lorman reporting.
2: Mediators at the high-level negotiations in Switzerland seeking a permanent end to the Iran war. Now, that has ended, adding that technical talks will go on there for the remainder of the week. A spokesman from Iran says, quote, progress was made. Vandalism at the Lincoln Memorial Reflecting Pool.
4: U.S. Park Police arresting multiple people for vandalizing the reflecting pool at the Lincoln Memorial. This comes a few days after algae turning the water green. In addition, large pieces of the bottom of the pool, which are blue, also ripped up. President Trump personally picking out the color, American flag blue, so that tourists from across the country could enjoy them all during the 250 celebration upcoming on the 4th of July.
2: That is correspondent Laura Winters reporting. Asian stocks mixed on Monday. Japan and South Korea stocks trading somewhat higher. Oil prices edging lower due to the optimism being spread now over the just completed U.S.-Iran negotiations. Tokyo's Nikkei 225 jumped 1.6%. More on these stories, townhall.com.
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6: Good morning, everyone. Here's your latest forecast from the ABK Florian Weather Center. Sky's becoming partly sunny, kind of cool today compared to normal. Highs mid-70s. For tonight, mostly clear, down to 55. And then for tomorrow, mostly sunny, warming up a little bit. Highs tomorrow in the upper 70s. And that's your latest forecast. I'm WTWO meteorologist Jesse Walker.
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0: Riley Green, that is Think As You Drunk. It's Pickle Jar up all night. Do you remember that old saying, are there even laws if you're drinking White Claws? Well, I guess there's a guy in Florida that found out the hard way. The man's name was Connor Paraday. He got pulled over by the police. Now, mind you, he was going 90 miles an hour. He had 34 open cans of White Claw in his vehicle. Do you get to go to jail when you do that? Absolutely. Well, that and your blood alcohol content was at a 0.177. That is double the legal limit. And just to answer your question, if you're crushing claws, you still have to obey the law.
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10: Good morning, everyone. Here's your latest forecast from the ABK Florian Weather Center. Sky's becoming partly sunny, kind of cool today compared to normal. Highs mid-70s. For tonight, mostly clear, down to 55. And then for tomorrow, mostly sunny, warming up a little bit. Highs tomorrow in the upper 70s. And that's your latest forecast. I'm WTWO meteorologist Jesse Walker.
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0: Dylan and Dylan, that's Boys Back Home. It's Pickle Jar Up All Night. Now, if you're looking for a job in Bayville, New York, there's one that actually needs filling. And you know what that is? Mayor. There's no one wanted to be mayor. There were zero candidates. How bad is this town that no one wants to be mayor? You would think you could get maybe a handful of people that might want to do it, but they had people that wrote in names because they were trying to get, you know, have a name at least. And the people elected based on write-ins, Mayor McMareface, which I think is hysterical.
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0: Kevin Powers in Shaboozy. That is Move On. Well, it's a long way from Australia, but there was a runaway kangaroo in Kentucky. Now, it had just gotten out of its cage, and it was just roaming around like it was no big deal. Here's the problem, though. They can be potentially fairly dangerous. Now, they said this one is a little red kangaroo named Hunter. It was captured, brought back to its owner. Now, obviously, if you're wondering, it is legal to have a kangaroo as a pet in Kentucky. You don't need a permit, but you do need permission to bring one into the state. But now that you saw the picture of it, which you could probably go and find anywhere, it's adorable. But yeah, they will punch and they do bite.
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5: More competition for U.S. corn farmers. Hello, I'm Kellen Havikin with a Brownfield Commodity Update. You were made for farming and so was Stein. At Stein Seed Company, they've got decades of research dedicated to developing seed that allows you to farm the way you want to farm. Stein has yield. Jeff Peterson with Heartland Farm Partners says he's closely watching how weather and fertilizer availability will impact the size of Brazil's next corn crop. He says there are plenty of questions that will need answers.
6: What are they going to do with their acres? Will there be any switching of, you know, that first season crop of corn? Will there that switch over to soybeans at all? Now, so far, we aren't seeing much talk of that, but the only reason I don't think we're seeing much talk is just because no one's really sure. We need more time to see what's going on there.
5: I'm Kellen Havikin, and here's Megan Grebner with a closer look at what's happening in livestock. Megan?
7: Thanks, Kellen. Direct cash cattle trade activity was quiet for most of the day Friday. Bids did finally surface at $254 to $256 live and $405 spread. Those were passed until very late in the day. It's looking like the bulk of the week's business is going to take place after mandatory reporting times. Estimated cattle slaughter for Friday was 95,000 head. That was even on the weekend, down more than 13,000 on the year. The cash hog market had a slow finish to the week. Processors likely had needed numbers on hand and weren't being forced to bid up. Buyers continue to have leverage and are able to control the pace of business, especially with ample supplies. The industry will get a detailed look at its makeup in the upcoming quarterly hogs and pigs report from the USDA. Friday's estimated hog slaughter was 472,000 head. That was up 6,000 on the week and up about 21,000 on the year. With Kellen Havikin, I'm Megan Grebner.
8: Good morning, everyone. Here's your latest forecast from the ABK Florina Weather Center. Sky's becoming partly sunny. Kind of cool today compared to normal. Highs mid-70s. For tonight, mostly clear, down to 55. And then for tomorrow, mostly sunny, warming up a little bit. Highs tomorrow in the upper 70s. And that's your latest forecast. I'm WTWO meteorologist Jesse Walk.
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2: Breaking news this hour from Town Hall. Amit Thomason. A change at the top in British politics yet again. A big announcement this morning from Prime Minister Keir Starmer.
3: Every decision I've taken has been about putting the country I love first. That is why I will resign as leader of the Labour Party. I have spoken to His Majesty the King this morning to inform him of my decision.
2: Starmer says he will be staying on as caretaker prime minister until a new leader is chosen. Starmer and his party are wildly unpopular in public opinion polls. Britain now on its way to having its seventh prime minister in 10 years. Senior U.S. and Iranian negotiators wrapping up a lengthy round of initial talks aimed at permanently ending the war. The initial mediation was rocky at times, but also led to some agreement.
4: These are the first talks to be held under the terms of the Memorandum of Understanding agreed last week between the U.S. and Iran. Tehran has pledged not to procure or develop nuclear weapons, but Iran's nuclear program is a long-running and complicated source of geopolitical tension. And the two sides have given themselves an initial 60 days to get a final deal when the last nuclear agreement, which Donald Trump ditched, took the best part of 2 years to negotiate.
2: The BBC's Jessica Parker in Lucerne. Oil prices edging lower over optimism about those talks, and gas prices are falling as the summer driving season heats up. This morning's AAA national average for regular, $3.92 a gallon. It's down a penny from yesterday, more than 60 cents lower from a month ago. Intense heat and dry, windy conditions fueling several wildfires in the West, including an uncontained blaze in Utah, forced the evacuation of a small town to the southwest of Salt Lake City. Checking Wall Street this morning, the Dow features down 34 points, so the Nasdaq futures are 9 points in the red. More on these stories, townhall.com.
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6: News you want with people you know from the First Merchants Bank Newsroom. I'm Brian Emmons reporting. Severe storms and possibly tornadoes moved through southwest Indiana Sunday evening, causing scattered damage, flooding, and power outages. Two rounds of supercell thunderstorms affected the area, including a rotating storm near Fort Branch and the Toyota Indiana plant south of Princeton. At the height of the storms, nearly 2,000 Duke Energy customers near Sullivan had lost power, while Wind Energy reported more than 1,000 outages in northern Sullivan County and several hundred more across Knox County. Emergency crews were also called to a water rescue at 1200 East and 150 North in Davies County after reports of a vehicle completely submerged with a person trapped inside. Candleburg firefighters reported one person on the roof of the vehicle, and additional rescue boats from the Washington City and Washington Township fire departments were requested to assist. Utility crews worked overnight to restore power. Motorists are urged to use caution this morning as some roads remain flooded or may have debris from the storms. Remember, turn around, don't drown. The Indiana Department of Transportation says overnight ramp closures are scheduled to begin on Monday, June 22nd on US 50 near Vincennes. The ramp closures will occur at the US 50 and Highway 41 interchange, locally known as the Tri-Level. The closures will allow for patching and paving operations, which are expected to last through the end of July, depending on the weather. The overnight ramp closures will occur Monday through Thursday between 10 p.m. and 6 a.m. An Oakland City woman is charged with operating a vehicle while intoxicated following a one-vehicle crash in the 500 block of South 1300 East in Gibson County. The Gibson County Sheriff's Office says 52-year-old Vicki Pancake was intoxicated when her car went down an embankment and became partially submerged. Max Engling won the Republican nomination for Indiana Secretary of State on Saturday at the state GOP convention after several rounds of delegate voting. He defeated incumbent Diego Morales and Knox County Clerk David Shelton to secure the party's endorsement for the November election. Engling will now face Democrat Beau Bye, Libertarian Lori Shillings, and possibly former Republican Indianapolis Mayor Greg Ballard, who may run as an independent. The AAA Motor Club says the average price of gas in Indiana on Sunday was $3.34 a gallon, 2 cents lower than Saturday, 60 cents lower than Sunday's national average of $3.94 a gallon. The average price of diesel fuel in Indiana was $5.30 a gallon, and the average price of EV charging in Indiana on Sunday was 43 cents per kilowatt hour. On the police report, Washington police arrested a Texas man for operating a vehicle while intoxicated at 0.15 or greater. 26-year-old Rolando Quevedo Garduno was released from the Davies County Security Center on a $5,000 bond. Total jail population is at 157. Local obituaries, Lisa J. Clark, 51, of Washington, passed away on June 17th. Family and friends are invited to celebrate Lisa's life today at the Ed Lee Mortuary with visitation from 3 p.m. until 5 p.m. with a funeral service beginning at 5, officiated by Reverend Joshua Jones. Kenny Colin Bartlett, 73, of Odin, passed away last week at Poplar Care Strategies in Lagodi. Honoring Kenny's wishes, cremation has been chosen. He will be laid to rest in Freelandville Cemetery at a later date. Arrangements and care were entrusted to Ming Family Funeral Home in Odin. And this is Brian reporting for WAMW News.
7: Good morning, everyone. Here's your latest forecast from the ABK Flooring Weather Center. We're looking at some better weather, calmer weather moving in, but also cooler than normal weather as we start the week. Temperatures will be warming some as we head into midweek, and right now it looks mostly dry until possibly the end of the week. So for today, skies will become partly sunny, temperatures below average, highs into the mid-70s. For tonight, mostly clear, drops down to 58. Then for tomorrow, mostly sunny skies, a little warmer with a high of 80. Looking ahead, Wednesday and Thursday both looking pretty good. Partly sunny skies, just a tad warmer. Highs both days in the lower 80s. And that's your latest forecast. I'm WTWO meteorologist Jesse Walker.
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0: Moving on.
1: Number two this week. Isn't that not the worst thing? Josh Ross coming in at number two. Elle Langley, number one again this week with Be Her. How frustrating, because it was so, so close. So maybe this next week, Josh Ross can pull out a number one. But sadly, everything Ella touches right now is turning to gold and platinum and all that sort. All right. We're cheering for Josh. All right. Go, Josh. Luke Bryan on the way. Keith Anderson here in a second. Morgan Walling gets us going. It's I Got Better.

0: Luke Bryan, country, and she knows it. Now, his new album called Signs, that's going to be out September 18th. Now, he's been slowly releasing music throughout the year. So Word on the Street was the first one, Country and She Knows It, which is one you just heard. Now, last month, he released Fish, Hunt, Golf, Drink. We're going to step over that one. He released one on Thursday. Now, listen. I like this one. Kind of romantic, kind of one of those ones he hasn't done in a while. It's called Made It a Memory, and it really is. Man, it just kind of hits right where it's supposed to. The full album will be out September 18th, and according to Luke's Spotify page, the album got about 12 songs on it. But yeah, if you get a chance, go listen to that one that he just put out called Made It a Memory.
1: Whoa, okay. This one says you get a free phone if you switch. Hey, this one also says you get a free phone if you switch.
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5: From Shake Broadcasting Sports and the Rhodes Automotive Sports Desk, I'm Brian Emmons. Good morning, everybody. Hope your weekend was a good one. The high school sports season is over as the baseball state finals took place this weekend in Indianapolis. Let's look at the results. Class 1A, the Northeast Dubois Jeeps got shut out by Couts 2-0. In Class 2A, it took 8 innings, but Evansville Modern Day beats Bluffton 6-3. Class 3A, Guerin Catholic over Andrean 9-3. And in 4A, Lake Central shuts out Bloomington South 4-0. And Shake Broadcasting was very happy to provide you with high school sports all season, and we're only just a couple of months away now from starting all over again for the 26-27 year. And once again, Shake Broadcasting will be your home for high school sports. At the U.S. Open, Wyndham Clark led after each round and took a 7-shot lead into Sunday's final round. All the pressure was on his shoulders as he played the fourth round at Shinnecock Hills, and the fans were giving it to him pretty good, leading to many ejections for heckling Clark. But Wyndham wins his second U.S. Open by finishing -4, topping Sam Burns by 1 shot, Tom Kim by 3, and Scotty Scheffler finishes 4 shots back. Now golf will point to the final major of the year, the Open Championship at Royal Birkdale just outside of Liverpool. That starts the week of July 13th. In Major League Baseball yesterday, Reds topped the Yankees 4-1. Tigers over the White Sox in 10 innings 5-4. Cardinals in a slugfest over the Royals 12-10. Cubs and Blue Jays postponed due to rain. At the College World Series, the University of North Carolina evens the series with Oklahoma. They win it 6-2, forcing a decisive Game 3. In the NBA, C.J. McCollum agrees to return to the Hawks for a 1-year, $21 million contract extension. And in tennis, Serena Williams' comeback is in full swing. The tennis legend, who returned to the sport this summer after 4 years away, is officially set to compete in the women's singles at Wimbledon, the tournament announced on Sunday. Williams, who's 44, earned the final wild card spot heading into the tournament, which begins this week. It will be her first Grand Slam singles competition since the 2022 U.S. Open. And for the IndyCar wrap-up, here's the Mickey to my Minnie, Mark James.
6: Mark James with a recap of the XPEL Grand Prix at Road America, and what a wild race it was for Christian Lundgaard. Opening lap contact punted him to the rear of the field, and great calls on pit strategy, including timely cautions. And when all was said and done, he was tracking down Marcus Armstrong, who had led the final quarter of the race. Armstrong had a mechanical failure, and Christian Lundgaard goes to victory lane and wins the XPEL Grand Prix at Road America.
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12: Good morning, everyone. Here's your latest forecast from the ABK Flooring and Weather Center. Sky's becoming partly sunny, kind of cool today compared to normal. High's mid-70s. For tonight, mostly clear, down to 55. And then for tomorrow, mostly sunny, warming up a little bit. High's tomorrow in the upper 70s. And that's your latest forecast. I'm WTWO meteorologist Jesse Walker.
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0: Lauren Elena and Chase Matthew, that is all my exes. All right. So if you follow Lauren Elena on Instagram, she was actually at Academy. She must have gotten a new endorsement with Academy. She was going around and buying her husband a bunch of stuff for Father's Day. And I mean, she got him all sorts of fishing stuff. She got him a John boat. I mean, there was so much stuff. But like she says, he's a great dad. And I've seen a lot of the videos and he really is a good guy. And you could tell she was so happy buying things for him. But I mean, literally, she bought him everything he could possibly need to go fishing. Now, I have a hard time believing a man does not have all the things he needs to go fishing, but apparently he must not. But now he's got a boat and everything.
1: 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We are Davies County. Davies Community Hospital's annual pickleball tournament fundraiser in honor of Dr. Suresh Lahano will be held June 26th through the 28th at the pickleball courts at Longfellow Park in Washington. Come out and spend the day watching some great tournament action. Leagues, all divisions of ages will be participating in the tournament for the weekend. You can find more information at the Davies Community Hospital Facebook page. Veal Creek Players will present the musical 1776 at the Washington High School Auditorium on Friday, June 26th, Saturday, June 27th, and Sunday, June 28th. Showtimes are 7 p.m. Friday and Saturday night and the Sunday matinee at 2 p.m. in the Washington High School Auditorium. 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Check out wildlife furs with DNR, conservation officers, live fish from the East Fork Fish Hatchery, and tools of the trade used to control invasive plants with Glendale Fish and Wildlife Managers. 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We are Davies County. 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
2: Good morning, everyone. Here's your latest forecast from the ABK Florian Weather Center. Sky's becoming partly sunny, kind of cool today compared to normal. Highs mid-70s. For tonight, mostly clear, down to 55. And then for tomorrow, mostly sunny, warming up a little bit. Highs tomorrow in the upper 70s. And that's your latest forecast. I'm WTWO meteorologist Jesse Walker.
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0: Ashley Cook, that is called Baby Blues. That is her brand new song. And she's got a brand new album coming out August 14th, simply called Ashley Cook. Yeah, I like the way this one was written.
1: Baby Blues is a flirty little song. It's so fun. We wrote it on a writer's retreat, actually, when we had been writing a ton of different songs that were a little heavier in topic. And Baby Blues was our hangover song. We woke up the next morning all pretty in rough shape from drinking and writing songs the night before, and somebody spit out the line of put those baby blues away in a room writing a different song, and next thing you know we all perked up and started writing the song, and it was written so quickly, and it just felt so good and felt so easy and fun, and it's something that when I play on stage, whenever I get to sing it puts a smile on my face. It's just fun and flirty, and it reminds me of all the goodness of that, you know, honeymoon phase of love.
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4: Good day, I'm Jared White with Ag Headline News on Brownfield. Tommy Grisafi with Ag Bull Trading says China has been back in the market for U.S. commodities.
5: The market just lowered the tariffs on China. Whether President Trump lowers the tariffs or not, grains had a 20% off sale here in corn, and wheat and beans are now really starting to sell off hard.
4: On Thursday, the USDA says China bought 132,000 metric tons of U.S. soybeans. More news is next.
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4: More competitive markets remain a priority for many cattle producers. Jake Smith is with the University of Nebraska-Lincoln.
9: The fed cattle prices, based on our estimates, are about $3 to $4 per hundredweight lower than they would be in perfectly competitive benchmark.
4: Smith says the number of plants the processors own has less of an impact on competition than factors like geographical location of the facility and the use of alternate marketing agreements.
9: The way those AMAs are structured actually increases this markdown, this gap between the value of the cattle and the price that happens in the market.
4: Joe Maxwell, co-founder of political action group Farm Action, says a new rancher-backed policy roadmap aims to rebuild the U.S. cattle industry and bring down retail beef prices.
10: We're talking as much as $500 per retained breeding heifer to rebuild that herd. We want to build back the pastures, and finally, we want the federal government to start procuring U.S. beef and not just beef.
4: For these stories and more, visit brownfieldagnews.com.
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0: Okay, Florian and Weather Center, sky is becoming partly sunny, kind of cool today compared to normal, highs mid-70s. For tonight, mostly clear, down to 55. And then for tomorrow, mostly sunny, warming up a little bit, highs tomorrow in the upper 70s. And that's your latest forecast. I'm WTWO meteorologist Jesse Walker.
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1: Premiering this week at the Indiana Theater on Main Street in downtown Washington, it's the highly anticipated release of Toy Story 5. 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Toy Story 5 debuts this weekend at the Indiana Theater. On the other screen, it's Disclosure Day. 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
2: Breaking news this hour from Town Hall. I'm Rich Thomason. What had been rumored for weeks has come to pass. Embattled British Prime Minister Keir Starmer is resigning as head of the UK's Labour Party. Looking ahead to the selection of a successor.
3: I will remain in post as Prime Minister until the contest is complete. And I will do everything I can to ensure an orderly handover of power. I will also give my successor my full and unequivocal support, knowing that they will inherit a Britain that is far stronger and fairer than the one I inherited 2 years ago.
2: Starmer and his party have been in the doghouse with British voters. Starmer's successor will be Britain's seventh prime minister in 10 years. There are reports of a meeting of the minds on at least some points following the initial round of U.S.-Iran talks in Switzerland, negotiations for an agreement to permanently end the war.
4: The initial mediation was rocky, but also led to some agreements by both sides. The talks hit turbulence after President Donald Trump made remarks that Iran called insulting, prompting a temporary pause, according to Iranian state media. Key sticking points include Iran's nuclear program, sanctions relief, and frozen assets. The interim agreement gives both sides 60 days to negotiate a broader settlement. A ceasefire in Lebanon between Israel and Hezbollah also appear to be holding. I'm Haya Pinjwani.
2: Oil prices are falling in tandem with gas prices as the U.S.-Iran talks raise hopes for an end to the war and the free flow of crude through the Strait of Hormuz. Parts of southern Illinois have been raked by tornadoes. 2 deaths, property damage reported in Jefferson County. It's about 70 miles east-southeast of St. Louis. Watching Wall Street this morning, the Dow futures are higher, the blue chip futures up 4 points. More on these stories, townhall.com.
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6: News you want with people you know from the First Merchants Bank Newsroom. I'm Brian Emmons reporting. Severe storms and possibly tornadoes moved through southwest Indiana Sunday evening, causing scattered damage, flooding, and power outages. 2 rounds of supercell thunderstorms affected the area, including a rotating storm near Fort Branch and the Toyota Indiana plant south of Princeton. At the height of the storms, nearly 2,000 Duke Energy customers near Sullivan had lost power, while Wind Energy reported more than 1,000 outages in northern Sullivan County and several hundred more across Knox County. Emergency crews were also called to a water rescue at 1200 East and 150 North in Davies County after reports of a vehicle completely submerged with a person trapped inside. Cannelburg firefighters reported 1 person on the roof of the vehicle, and additional rescue boats from the Washington City and Washington Township fire departments were requested to assist. Utility crews worked overnight to restore power. Motorists are urged to use caution this morning as some roads remain flooded or may have debris from the storms. Remember, turn around, don't drown. The Indiana Department of Transportation says overnight ramp closures are scheduled to begin on Monday, June 22nd on US 50 near Vincennes. The ramp closures will occur at the US 50 and Highway 41 interchange, locally known as the Tri-Level. The closures will allow for patching and paving operations, which are expected to last through the end of July, depending on the weather. The overnight ramp closures will occur Monday through Thursday between 10 p.m. and 6 a.m. An Oakland City woman is charged with operating a vehicle while intoxicated following a one-vehicle crash in the 500 block of South 1300 East in Gibson County. The Gibson County Sheriff's Office says 52-year-old Vicki Pancake was intoxicated when her car went down an embankment and became partially submerged. Max Engling won the Republican nomination for Indiana Secretary of State on Saturday at the state GOP convention after several rounds of delegate voting. He defeated incumbent Diego Morales and Knox County Clerk David Shelton to secure the party's endorsement for the November election. Engling will now face Democrat Beau Bye, Libertarian Lori Shillings, and possibly former Republican Indianapolis Mayor Greg Ballard, who may run as an independent. The AAA Motor Club says the average price of gas in Indiana on Sunday was $3.34 a gallon, 2 cents lower than Saturday, 60 cents lower than Sunday's national average of $3.94 a gallon. The average price of diesel fuel in Indiana was $5.30 a gallon, and the average price of EV charging in Indiana on Sunday was 43 cents per kilowatt hour. On the police report, Washington police arrested a Texas man for operating a vehicle while intoxicated at 0.15 or greater. 26-year-old Rolando Quevedo Garduno was released from the Davies County Security Center on a $5,000 bond. Total jail population is at 157. Local obituaries, Lisa J. Clark, 51, of Washington, passed away on June 17th. Family and friends are invited to celebrate Lisa's life today at the Ed Lee Mortuary with visitation from 3 p.m. until 5 p.m. with a funeral service beginning at 5, officiated by Reverend Joshua Jones. Kenny Colin Bartlett, 73, of Odin, passed away last week at Poplar Care Strategies in Lagodi. Honoring Kenny's wishes, cremation has been chosen. He will be laid to rest in Freelandville Cemetery at a later date. Arrangements and care were entrusted to Ming Family Funeral Home in Odin. And this is Brian reporting for WAMW News.
7: Good morning, everyone. Here's your latest forecast from the ABK Flooring Weather Center. We're looking at some better weather, calmer weather moving in, but also cooler than normal weather as we start the week. Temperatures will be warming some as we head into midweek, and right now it looks mostly dry until possibly the end of the week. So for today, skies will become partly sunny. Temperatures below average, highs into the mid-70s. For tonight, mostly clear, drops down to 58. Then for tomorrow, mostly sunny skies, a little warmer with a high of 80. Looking ahead, Wednesday and Thursday both looking pretty good. Partly sunny skies, just a tad warmer. Highs both days in the lower 80s. And that's your latest forecast. I'm WTWO meteorologist Jesse Walker.
0: We are The General.

0: Morgan Wallen, that is Don't We. Good morning. Happy Monday. It's Scott Gaines hanging out with you. Megan Maroney's medicine on the way. Kenny Chesney and Uncle Cracker here in a second. Jason Aldean gets us going. It's How Far Does a Goodbye Go? Oh, good morning, by the way.
1: She said.

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0: Megan Maroney, that is Medicine. Of course, she said that song is dedicated to all the men who ever treated her badly. She said if she ever treated a guy like 10% of how they'd mistreated her, the guys would absolutely freak out. So she's giving them a taste of their own medicine. She is a busy girl, too. She's going to be at Summerfest in Milwaukee on Thursday. Friday, she stops in Grand Rapids. And Saturday, she's in Toronto, taking that Cloud 9 tour everywhere.
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5: Good morning, everybody. Hope your weekend was a good one. The high school sports season is over as the baseball state finals took place this weekend in Indianapolis. Let's look at the results. Class 1A, the Northeast Dubois Jeeps got shut out by Counts 2-0. In Class 2A, it took 8 innings, but Evansville Modern Day beats Bluffton 6-3. Class 3A, Guerin Catholic over Andrean 9-3. And in 4A, Lake Central shuts out Bloomington South 4-0. And Shake Broadcasting was very happy to provide you with high school sports all season, and we're only just a couple of months away now from starting all over again for the 26-27 year. And once again, Shake Broadcasting will be your home for high school sports. At the U.S. Open, Wyndham Clark led after each round and took a 7-shot lead into Sunday's final round. All the pressure was on his shoulders as he played the fourth round at Shinnecock Hills, and the fans were giving it to him pretty good, leading to many ejections for heckling Clark. But Wyndham wins his second U.S. Open by finishing -4, topping Sam Burns by 1 shot, Tom Kim by 3, and Scottie Scheffler finishes 4 shots back. Now golf will point to the final major of the year, the Open Championship at Royal Birkdale just outside of Liverpool. That starts the week of July 13th. In Major League Baseball yesterday, Reds topped the Yankees 4-1. Tigers over the White Sox in 10 innings 5-4. Cardinals in a slugfest over the Royals 12-10. Cubs and Blue Jays postponed due to rain. At the College World Series, the University of North Carolina evens the series with Oklahoma. They win it 6-2, forcing a decisive Game 3. In the NBA, C.J. McCollum agrees to return to the Hawks for a 1-year, $21 million contract extension. And in tennis, Serena Williams' comeback is in full swing. The tennis legend, who returned to the sport this summer after 4 years away, is officially set to compete in the women's singles at Wimbledon, the tournament announced on Sunday. Williams, who's 44, earned the final wild card spot heading into the tournament, which begins this week. It will be her first Grand Slam singles competition since the 2022 U.S. Open. And for the IndyCar wrap-up, here's the Mickey to my Minnie, Mark James.
6: Mark James with a recap of the XFL Grand Prix at Road America, and what a wild race it was for Christian Lundgaard. Opening lap contact punted him to the rear of the field, and great calls on pit strategy, including timely cautions. And when all was said and done, he was tracking down Marcus Armstrong, who had led the final quarter of the race. Armstrong had a mechanical failure, and Christian Lundgaard goes to victory lane and wins the XFL Grand Prix at Road America.
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7: We just platinum purple. 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
11: Good morning, everyone. Here's your latest forecast from the ABK Florian Weather Center. Sky's becoming partly sunny. Kind of cool today compared to normal. Highs mid-70s. For tonight, mostly clear, down to 55. And then for tomorrow, mostly sunny, warming up a little bit. Highs tomorrow in the upper 70s. And that's your latest forecast. I'm WTWO meteorologist Jesse Walker.
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0: Be good enough.
1: John Party's at his boots off. I did see his Instagram post from yesterday about Father's Day and said, you know, he's the father of the two baby girls and said that he is the luckiest man in the world. And his little girls are adorable. You could tell he is a very doting father.
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6: Good morning, everyone. Here's your latest forecast from the ABK Flooring and Weather Center. Sky's becoming partly sunny, kind of cool today compared to normal. Highs mid-70s. For tonight, mostly clear, down to 55. And then for tomorrow, mostly sunny, warming up a little bit. Highs tomorrow in the upper 70s. And that's your latest forecast. I'm WTWO meteorologist Jesse Walker.
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Luke Combs, that is Be By You. If you're Eric Church fan, he's got 3 sold out shows and Colorado's Red Rocks. You can still see the show, which I think this is really cool. 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Now, you can get the individual versions. 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
3: Seedling diseases. Hello everyone, I'm Mark Dorenkamp with Managing for Profit on Brownfield. BASF Technical Service Representative Mike Probst says excessive rains in parts of the Midwest and Delta have spawned soybean diseases. He tells Brownfield seed treatments have been somewhat effective against Rhizoctonia and Pythium, and it's important to be scouting. More after this on Brownfield.
4: Protecting soybean yields this season. Bruce Stewart, Technical Service Manager with FMC, tells Brownfield producers should be on the lookout.
5: It'll be a pretty high year of insect pressure in soybeans this year just because we're having so much late planted soybeans.
4: Stewart says farmers are looking for efficient one-pass products to control multiple pests, and Elevist can maximize return on investment.
5: It does hit the caterpillars like soybean potworms, green clover worms, soybean loopers. It also has some activity on stink bugs, very effective against grasshoppers and also very effective against Japanese beetle if you have those. Kind of bringing both of those together in one product really makes sense and hits on those three components about being broad spectrum, good knockdown, and then also that residual performance.
4: To learn more, visit your FMC retailer or elevist.ag.fmc.com.
6: Elevest is a restricted-use pesticide.
3: BASF Technical Service Rep Mike Probst says a wet start to the growing season is leading to early disease pressure in soybeans.
7: Given the excessive rainfall that we've had, most folks have probably already determined whether they were successful in controlling some of those early seedling diseases, and we did see some of those early in the year, which is not a surprise given that some of these soybeans were planted so early and then had so much rain on them afterwards. But I have to say, I was actually kind of impressed with the number of fields that I looked at that managed to avoid significant issues. And I think that speaks volumes about the seed treatment packages that we are putting on these soybeans, that they're able to tolerate such early planting and such cool, wet conditions that are just prime for some of these early season diseases like Rhizoctonia and Pythium and things like that, that they managed to survive those conditions. I think that's a testament to the seed treatments that we're using today. However, we are not done evaluating our seed treatments, in my opinion. We've had the weather that is going to be really conducive for things like red crown rot and sudden death syndrome. The problem is we don't really have a full understanding of how well we controlled those until we get to the end of the year. And so my advice that I've been given to farmers that have asked about it is evaluating seedling disease and early season disease is kind of a year-long process because we might get, you know.
8: Good morning, everyone. Here's your latest forecast from the ABK Florian Weather Center. Sky's becoming partly sunny, kind of cool today compared to normal. Highs mid-70s. For tonight, mostly clear, down to 55. And then for tomorrow, mostly sunny, warming up a little bit. Highs tomorrow in the upper 70s. And that's your latest forecast. I'm WTWO meteorologist Jesse Walk.
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2: Breaking news this hour from Town Hall. Amrit Shamasin. Vice President Vance says the initial round of peace talks with Iran has created a good foundation for a successful final deal to end the war. Correspondent Amr Madani is covering the negotiations.
3: It's been an intense day here for people as the U.S.-Iran talks finally got underway at the Bergenstock Resort in Switzerland. Vice President J.D. Vance told reporters before the talks that the U.S. sought a reset with Iran. But back home, President Trump threatened Iran again over its support of Hezbollah, and that appears to have hindered progress. It's still unclear what progress these talks will make, but today certainly proved the path ahead for the U.S. and Iran remains a difficult one.
2: Quoting Vice President Vance, we haven't built the house, but we've laid a successful foundation to get a good place for the American people. The winds of change once again rearranging the national political scene in the UK.
4: Outside number 10 at Downing Street, British Prime Minister Keir Starmer announced he's stepping down as leader of the governing Labour Party.
5: Every decision I've taken has been about putting the country I love first. That is why I will resign as leader of the Labour Party.
4: Starmer had made the decision after facing growing pressure to hand over to a new leader who can try and revive the government's flagging fortunes. He's been in office since leading Labour to a landslide election victory in July 2024. In those 2 years, though, his popularity and that of the party have plummeted. His departure was triggered in particular by the victory of Andy Burnham, the popular ex-mayor of Greater Manchester, Charles de Ledesma, London.
2: Britain will get its seventh prime minister in just over 10 years. Raging wildfire has driven all 1,000 residents of Eureka, Utah, from their homes. On Wall Street this morning, the Dow futures 3 points higher, NASDAQ futures better by 30 points. More on these stories, townhall.com.
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7: News you want with people you know from the First Merchants Bank Newsroom. I'm Brian Emmons reporting. Severe storms and possibly tornadoes moved through southwest Indiana Sunday evening, causing scattered damage, flooding, and power outages. Two rounds of supercell thunderstorms affected the area, including a rotating storm near Fort Branch and the Toyota Indiana plant south of Princeton. At the height of the storms, nearly 2,000 Duke Energy customers near Sullivan had lost power, while Wind Energy reported more than 1,000 outages in northern Sullivan County and several hundred more across Knox County. Emergency crews were also called to a water rescue at 1200 East and 150 North in Davies County after reports of a vehicle completely submerged with a person trapped inside. Candleburg firefighters reported one person on the roof of the vehicle and additional rescue boats from the Washington City and Washington Township fire departments were requested to assist. Utility crews worked overnight to restore power. Motorists are urged to use caution this morning as some roads remain flooded or may have debris from the storms. Remember, turn around, don't drown. The Indiana Department of Transportation says overnight ramp closures are scheduled to begin on Monday, June 22nd on US 50 near Vincennes. The ramp closures will occur at the US 50 and Highway 41 interchange, locally known as the Tri-Level. The closures will allow for patching and paving operations, which are expected to last through the end of July, depending on the weather. The overnight ramp closures will occur Monday through Thursday between 10 p.m. and 6 a.m. An Oakland City woman is charged with operating a vehicle while intoxicated following a one-vehicle crash in the 500 block of South 1300 East in Gibson County. The Gibson County Sheriff's Office says 52-year-old Vicki Pancake was intoxicated when her car went down an embankment and became partially submerged. Max Engling won the Republican nomination for Indiana Secretary of State on Saturday at the state GOP convention after several rounds of delegate voting. He defeated incumbent Diego Morales and Knox County Clerk David Shelton to secure the party's endorsement for the November election. Engling will now face Democrat Bo Bye, Libertarian Lori Shillings, and possibly former Republican Indianapolis Mayor Greg Ballard, who may run as an independent. The AAA Motor Club says the average price of gas in Indiana on Sunday was $3.34 a gallon, 2 cents lower than Saturday, 60 cents lower than Sunday's national average of $3.94 a gallon. The average price of diesel fuel in Indiana was $5.30 a gallon, and the average price of EV charging in Indiana on Sunday was 43 cents per kilowatt hour. On the police report, Washington police arrested a Texas man for operating a vehicle while intoxicated at 0.15 or greater. 26-year-old Rolando Quevedo Garduno was released from the Davies County Security Center on a $5,000 bond. Total jail population is at 157. Local obituaries, Lisa J. Clark, 51, of Washington, passed away on June 17th. Family and friends are invited to celebrate Lisa's life today at the Ed Lee Mortuary with visitation from 3 p.m. until 5 p.m. with a funeral service beginning at 5, officiated by Reverend Joshua Jones. Kenny Colin Bartlett, 73, of Odin, passed away last week at Poplar Care Strategies in Lagodi. Honoring Kenny's wishes, cremation has been chosen. He will be laid to rest in Freelandville Cemetery at a later date. Arrangements and care were entrusted to Ming Family Funeral Home in Odin. And this is Brian reporting for WAMW News.
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11: Good morning, everyone. Here's your latest forecast from the ABK Flooring Weather Center. We're looking at some better weather, calmer weather moving in, but also cooler than normal weather as we start the week. Temperatures will be warming some as we head into midweek, and right now it looks mostly dry until possibly the end of the week. So for today, skies will become partly sunny. Temperatures below average, highs into the mid-70s. For tonight, mostly clear, drops down to 58. Then for tomorrow, mostly sunny skies, a little warmer with a high of 80. Looking ahead, Wednesday and Thursday both looking pretty good. Partly sunny skies, just a tad warmer. Highs both days in the lower 80s. And that's your latest forecast. I'm WTWO meteorologist Jesse Walker.
12: We'd rather be on the lake right now, too. But when you go, be sure to listen to The General.
13: So we're sort of there.

Justin Moore took a little time off from the road. I hope he's getting the rest that he needs. Good morning. It's Scott Gaines. Thank you so much for hanging around. Kane Brown's Woman on the Way. Billy Currington here in just a few. John Morgan gets us going. It's Kid Myself. Oh, good morning, by the way.

0: Kane Brown, that is Woman, and we went and saw Toy Story 5 over the weekend, took the six-year-old. He loved every minute of it, and I will tell you this, if you've seen any one of them, you're going to fall in love with all the characters. They really leaned into the Jessie character, so that is voiced by Joan Cusack. I really loved it. Tim Allen is so good, and Tom Hanks is good, all the supporting cast. In fact, Conan O'Brien plays Smarty Pants. It's just one of the plugged-in toys. He's awesome. So, yes, if you want to go see it, know that there's so many things in there that's made for adults that the adults will get, but the kids will maybe get it, but it's PG for a reason. There's a few things in there, but yes, go watch it. It's completely worth it.
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3: From Shake Broadcast and Sports and the Road Automotive Sports Desk, I'm Brian Emmons. Good morning, everybody. Hope your weekend was a good one. The high school sports season is over as the baseball state finals took place this weekend in Indianapolis. Let's look at the results. Class 1A, the Northeast Dubois Jeeps got shut out by Couts 2-0. In Class 2A, it took 8 innings, but Evansville Modern Day beats Bluffton 6-3. Class 3A, Guerin Catholic over Andrean 9-3. And in 4A, Lake Central shuts out Bloomington South 4-0. And Shake Broadcasting was very happy to provide you with high school sports all season, and we're only just a couple of months away now from starting all over again for the 26-27 year. And once again, Shake Broadcasting will be your home for high school sports. At the U.S. Open, Wyndham Clark led after each round and took a 7-shot lead into Sunday's final round. All the pressure was on his shoulders as he played the fourth round at Shinnecock Hills, and the fans were giving it to him pretty good, leading to many ejections for heckling Clark. But Wyndham wins his second U.S. Open by finishing -4, topping Sam Burns by 1 shot, Tom Kim by 3, and Scottie Scheffler finishes 4 shots back. Now golf will point to the final major of the year, the Open Championship at Royal Birkdale just outside of Liverpool. That starts the week of July 13th. In Major League Baseball yesterday, Reds topped the Yankees 4-1. Tigers over the White Sox in 10 innings 5-4. Cardinals in a slugfest over the Royals 12-10. Cubs and Blue Jays postponed due to rain. At the College World Series, the University of North Carolina evens the series with Oklahoma. They win it 6-2, forcing a decisive Game 3. In the NBA, C.J. McCollum agrees to return to the Hawks for a 1-year, $21 million contract extension. And in tennis, Serena Williams' comeback is in full swing. The tennis legend, who returned to the sport this summer after 4 years away, is officially set to compete in the women's singles at Wimbledon, the tournament announced on Sunday. Williams, who's 44, earned the final wild card spot heading into the tournament, which begins this week. It will be her first Grand Slam singles competition since the 2022 U.S. Open. And for the IndyCar wrap-up, here's the Mickey to my Minnie, Mark James.
4: Mark James with a recap of the XFL Grand Prix at Road America, and what a wild race it was for Christian Lundgaard. Opening lap contact punted him to the rear of the field, and great calls on pit strategy, including timely cautions. And when all was said and done, he was tracking down Marcus Armstrong, who had led the final quarter of the race. Armstrong had a mechanical failure, and Christian Lundgaard goes to victory lane and wins the XFL Grand Prix at Road America.
3: Hope everybody has a desk.
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8: Good morning, everyone. Here's your latest forecast from the ABK Flooring and Weather Center. Sky's becoming partly sunny. Kind of cool today compared to normal. Highs mid-70s. For tonight, mostly clear down to 55. And then for tomorrow, mostly sunny, warming up a little bit. Highs tomorrow in the upper 70s. And that's your latest forecast. I'm WTWO meteorologist Jesse Walker.
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7: Good morning, everyone. Here's your latest forecast from the ABK Flooring and Weather Center. Sky's becoming partly sunny, kind of cool today compared to normal. Highs mid-70s. For tonight, mostly clear, down to 55. And then for tomorrow, mostly sunny, warming up a little bit. Highs tomorrow in the upper 70s. And that's your latest forecast. I'm WTWO meteorologist Jesse Walker.
8: Road trip, we're the official soundtrack. We are the General.

So that plays on the closing credits of Toy Story 5. Now, when Taylor Swift wrote that song, she went and watched the movie in the morning. So at like 11 o'clock in the morning, she goes and watches the film. After she got out, she called her friend Jack Antonoff and said, "Have a night."

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8: Good morning, everyone. Here's your latest forecast from the ABK Flooring and Weather Center. Sky's becoming partly sunny, kind of cool today compared to normal. Highs mid-70s. For tonight, mostly clear, down to 55. And then for tomorrow, mostly sunny, warming up a little bit. Highs tomorrow in the upper 70s. And that's your latest forecast. I'm WTWO meteorologist Jesse Walk.
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1: Breaking news this hour from Town Hall, Amit Thomason. He chaired the Federal Reserve, setting monetary policy under four presidents. Former Fed Chairman Alan Greenspan has died.
2: Greenspan's widow, television correspondent Andrea Mitchell, wrote in a statement, quote, "He will be remembered for his brilliance and his kindness. Being his life partner was the joy of my life." Greenspan served as chairman of the Federal Reserve for 18 years across four presidential administrations from 1987 to 2006. Mitchell said Greenspan died Monday morning from complications of Parkinson's disease. He was 100 years old.
1: Correspondent Bernie Bennett. They may as well install a revolving door at number 10 Downing Street. Britain will be getting its seventh prime minister in just 10 years now that Keir Starmer has announced he's resigning as head of the Labour Party, giving up the PM's job. Starmer says he will stay on as prime minister until a successor has been chosen.
3: I will also give my successor my full and unequivocal support, knowing that they will inherit a Britain that is far stronger and fairer than the one I inherited 2 years ago, better prepared for the challenges ahead, and better able to ensure the Labour Party secures a second term in office.
1: Starmer and Labour have taken a beating in public opinion polls, and Starmer's pending resignation had been rumored for weeks. The Utah judge presiding over the Charlie Kirk murder case says he'll rule today on whether prosecutors could face sanctions for remarks to the media about a bullet fragment recovered from Charlie Kirk's body. Lawyers for defendant Tyler Robinson are fighting to get the death penalty off the table. Robinson has yet to enter a plea. 23-year-old from southwestern Utah has been charged with aggravated murder. It is back to work this morning for Wall Street following the long holiday weekend. And right now, the Dow features 47 points higher. NASDAQ features up 92. 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
6: News you want with people you know from the First Merchants Bank Newsroom. I'm Brian Emmons reporting. Severe storms and possibly tornadoes moved through southwest Indiana Sunday evening, causing scattered damage, flooding, and power outages. Two rounds of supercell thunderstorms affected the area, including a rotating storm near Fort Branch and the Toyota Indiana plant south of Princeton. At the height of the storms, nearly 2,000 Duke Energy customers near Sullivan had lost power, while Wind Energy reported more than 1,000 outages in northern Sullivan County and several hundred more across Knox County. Emergency crews were also called to a water rescue at 1200 East and 150 North in Davies County after reports of a vehicle completely submerged with a person trapped inside. Candleburg firefighters reported one person on the roof of the vehicle, and additional rescue boats from the Washington City and Washington Township fire departments were requested to assist. Utility crews worked overnight to restore power. Motorists are urged to use caution this morning as some roads remain flooded or may have debris from the storms. Remember, turn around, don't drown. The Indiana Department of Transportation says overnight ramp closures are scheduled to begin on Monday, June 22nd on US 50 near Vincennes. The ramp closures will occur at the US 50 and Highway 41 interchange, locally known as the Tri-Level. The closures will allow for patching and paving operations, which are expected to last through the end of July, depending on the weather. The overnight ramp closures will occur Monday through Thursday between 10 p.m. and 6 a.m. An Oakland City woman is charged with operating a vehicle while intoxicated following a one-vehicle crash in the 500 block of South 1300 East in Gibson County. The Gibson County Sheriff's Office says 52-year-old Vicky Pancake was intoxicated when her car went down an embankment and became partially submerged. Max Engling won the Republican nomination for Indiana Secretary of State on Saturday at the state GOP convention after several rounds of delegate voting. He defeated incumbent Diego Morales and Knox County Clerk David Shelton to secure the party's endorsement for the November election. Engling will now face Democrat Beau Bye, Libertarian Lori Shillings, and possibly former Republican Indianapolis Mayor Greg Ballard, who may run as an independent. The AAA Motor Club says the average price of gas in Indiana on Sunday was $3.34 a gallon, 2 cents lower than Saturday, 60 cents lower than Sunday's national average of $3.94 a gallon. The average price of diesel fuel in Indiana was $5.30 a gallon, and the average price of EV charging in Indiana on Sunday was 43 cents per kilowatt hour. On the police report, Washington police arrested a Texas man for operating a vehicle while intoxicated at 0.15 or greater. 26-year-old Rolando Quevedo Garduno was released from the Davies County Security Center on a $5,000 bond. Total jail population is at 157. Local obituaries, Lisa J. Clark, 51, of Washington, passed away on June 17th. Family and friends are invited to celebrate Lisa's life today at the Ed Lee Mortuary with visitation from 3 p.m. until 5 p.m. with a funeral service beginning at 5, officiated by Reverend Joshua Jones. Kenny Colin Bartlett, 73, of Odin, passed away last week at Poplar Care Strategies in Lagodi. Honoring Kenny's wishes, cremation has been chosen. He will be laid to rest in Freelandville Cemetery at a later date. Arrangements and care were entrusted to Ming Family Funeral Home in Odin. And this is Brian reporting for WAMW News.
7: Good morning, everyone. Here's your latest forecast from the ABK Flooring Weather Center. We're looking at some better weather, calmer weather moving in, but also cooler than normal weather as we start the week. Temperatures will be warming some as we head into midweek, and right now it looks mostly dry until possibly the end of the week. So for today, skies will become partly sunny. Temperatures below average, highs into the mid-70s. For tonight, mostly clear, drops down to 58. Then for tomorrow, mostly sunny skies, a little warmer with a high of 80. Looking ahead, Wednesday and Thursday both looking pretty good. Partly sunny skies, just a tad warmer. Highs both days in the lower 80s. And that's your latest forecast. I'm WTWO meteorologist Jesse Walker.
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Megan Maroney, that is beautiful. Things. Good morning. It's Scott Gaines. Happy Monday. Thank you for letting me hang around with you. Stella Lefty's Boston is on the way. Blake Shelton and Gwen Stefani here in a second. And Thomas Rhett and Jordan Davis get us going. It's Ain't a Bad Life. Good.

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3: 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On a train.

0: Stella Lefty, that is Boston. If you haven't got a chance to hear Cole Swindell's new song, it's called Girl Dad, and you can find it pretty much anywhere where you get your music, but it is absolutely beautiful. It's a continuing story. Okay, you remember he wrote that song called You Should Be Here, and a lot of things has happened since his father passed away. Father died in 2013, and this song carries the story forward because he's gotten married, he has a daughter named Rainey, and it's all the things that he wished his dad could have been there for. You know, now he's a girl dad, and we had a girl dad, and it's just a beautiful song. And if you want to cry, I mean, and be honest with you, it really is kind of a touching song. Go give it a listen. I really do think you'll like it.
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7: Good morning, everyone. Here's your latest forecast from the ABK Flooring and Weather Center. Sky's becoming partly sunny, kind of cool today compared to normal. High's mid-70s. For tonight, mostly clear, down to 55. And then for tomorrow, mostly sunny, warming up a little bit. High's tomorrow in the upper 70s. And that's your latest forecast. I'm WTWO meteorologist Jesse Walker.
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my own. 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It's hard to believe, but you're gonna miss this. You're gonna want this back. 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

0: Thursday is the big night. It is CMA Fest, and he will be hosting. Riley Green will be co-hosting with Lara Spencer, and everybody and their cousins are playing. It'll be on ABC. And just remember, if you don't have time to dedicate to all 3 hours, which I do believe that's how long it is, make sure you set the DVR. But man, they've got a lot of people playing. It's shorter to tell you who won't be there. But yeah, don't forget, it's Thursday night, 7 o'clock Central, 8 o'clock Eastern on ABC, and you can watch it the next day on Hulu.
1: 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On the other screen, it's Disclosure Day. 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
3: Good morning, everyone. Here's your latest forecast from the ABK Flooring and Weather Center. Sky's becoming partly sunny. Kind of cool today compared to normal. Highs mid-70s. For tonight, mostly clear, down to 55. And then for tomorrow, mostly sunny, warming up a little bit. Highs tomorrow in the upper 70s. And that's your latest forecast. I'm WTWO meteorologist Jesse Walker.
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0: Zach John King at his get to drinking. All right, we've made it through Monday. Well, we've made it through my portion of Monday. Here's what I want you to do. Keep the radio locked right where it is. I promise we will take extremely good care of you today. And I want you to have a great day. Smile at somebody. Let's put some good out in the world. All right, just know that somebody loves you, which is me. And I want you to have the very best of today. And I will meet you back here tomorrow.
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4: Cash hogs are expected to open mixed. Good morning, I'm Megan Grebner with the Brownfield Commodity Open. A slow start to the week for the cash hog market wouldn't be a big surprise. The industry will get an update on Thursday with the USDA's latest quarterly hogs and pigs report. Supplies of market-ready hogs have been ample, which continues to give packers leverage to control the pace of business. Demand remains crucial to the market. Globally, there have been some bright spots, but there are lingering concerns about long-term strength. Domestic demand could continue to benefit from pork's competitive price in the retail space and the summer grilling season. Pork values closed sharply higher on Friday, up $3.06 at $96.77. Butts jumped more than $13. Bellies were also sharply higher. Estimated hog slaughter was 472,000 head, up 6,000 on the week and up about 21,000 on the year. And boxed beef finished the day mixed with solid and light demand for moderate offerings. I'm Megan.
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10: Good morning, everyone. Here's your latest forecast from the ABK Florina Weather Center. Sky's becoming partly sunny. Kind of cool today compared to normal. Highs mid-70s. For tonight, mostly clear down to 55. And then for tomorrow, mostly sunny, warming up a little bit. Highs tomorrow in the upper 70s. And that's your latest forecast. I'm WTWO meteorologist Jesse Walker.
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Where did the weekend go? It goes so fast. I hope you enjoyed yours. I hope you were able to get some things checked off that to-do list. Here is Luke Combs.

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0: It's Tyler Hubbard with Land. 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
9: Good morning, everyone. Here's your latest forecast from the ABK Flooring and Weather Center. Sky is becoming partly sunny, kind of cool today compared to normal. Highs mid-70s. For tonight, mostly clear, down to 55. And then for tomorrow, mostly sunny, warming up a little bit. Highs tomorrow in the upper 70s. And that's your latest forecast. I'm WTWO meteorologist Jesse Walker.
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0: Hello, Cash with Wrong Hearts. Reason to celebrate today, besides the fact we are here together, right? These out-of-the-ordinary holidays, well, it might give you reason to have a little fun, do a little something silly. Today is HVAC Tech Day, so give it up for your HVAC folks, right? It's also World Rainforest Day, very important. And when it comes to food, it's onion rings as well as chocolate eclair day. I don't know if those two would go well together, but, you know, maybe if you separate them for a few hours, maybe it wouldn't be too bad. Montgomery Gentry's up next with Where I Come From.
1: Let's go ahead and take five for our community now. Take Five, presented by German American, and joining us, Kristen Ferguson. And Kristen, you're here to tell us about, something in town is going to be going to the dogs, right?
2: Yes. Yes, it is, Alan. This Saturday, our Davis County 4-H Dog Club is going to be hosting our yearly fundraiser of our Dog Agility Fund Match. And it's open to all the area 4-H'ers in Davis County and other surrounding counties.
1: All right. Tell us a little bit about what will be going on Saturday when you talk about dog agility and all of that. What happens in that?
2: Okay. So the kids have been working throughout the year with their dogs on teaching them how to do the agility course. That's where, when you see on TV, they go through like the tunnels and over the mountain. They do the jumps. The kids have been working on that throughout the year, and we're going to do this fun match this Saturday to give them practice for our 4-H dog show coming up here in a few weeks. So that's what the kids will be doing. It's divided up amongst the different classes of the levels of their experience. And I encourage everyone to come out and watch the kids, see what they've done with their hard work.
1: Right. A lot of hard work and practice goes into this. Give us the time and location there.
2: So the location is going to be up at the 4-H Fairgrounds, at the top of the East Side Park. And the time will be at 10 a.m. will be our start time for the kids starting. We will also have a food court available. And we're going to have some raffle baskets for the community to participate in. The kids have put together these raffle baskets for the community to buy raffle tickets for.
1: All right. As you said, that's part of the fundraising part of it. But we invite folks out. If you've never seen this before, it's really a cool thing, right?
2: Yes. Yes, it is. Yes, it is. The dogs, they can really perform pretty well, and it's fun to watch the kids that be a team with their dog working together.
1: And talk about the age group of kids that are involved with this as well.
2: Our mini kids are going to be kindergarten through second grade, and then we have third grade through 12th grade are our regular 4-H'ers. So there's going to be a variety of kids across all those age groups. And then also we do have some adult volunteers who will be showing their dogs as well. The kids really enjoy watching the adults do it as well. So it's really open for anybody in the area that has a dog that's experienced on the agility equipment.
1: All right. We're looking forward to it. And as we said, East Side Park's going to the dogs this Saturday. Once again, give them a time that everything gets started out there.
2: Yes, thank you.
1: All right, we appreciate it. Thanks for being on with us. Our Take Five, presented by German American.
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4: Good morning, everyone. Here's your latest forecast from the ABK Florian Weather Center. Sky's becoming partly sunny. Kind of cool today compared to normal. Highs mid-70s. For tonight, mostly clear, down to 55. And then for tomorrow, mostly sunny, warming up a little bit. Highs tomorrow in the upper 70s. And that's your latest forecast. I'm WTWO meteorologist Jesse Walk.
5: 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We are the General.

0: That is Russell Dickerson with Worth Your Wild, which just so happens to be the title of his EP. And that came out back in March. And that includes also three other tracks. So you might want to give that a listen. Yeah, good. Always good hearing from Russell. Luke Combs is up next with Forever After All.
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9: Good morning, everyone. Here's your latest forecast from the ABK Flooring and Weather Center. Sky's becoming partly sunny. Kind of cool today compared to normal. Highs mid-70s. For tonight, mostly clear, down to 55. And then for tomorrow, mostly sunny, warming up a little bit. Highs tomorrow in the upper 70s. And that's your latest forecast. I'm WTWO meteorologist Jesse Walker.
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Word is he has finished recording his 21st studio album, but he's just working on the final mixes. So still waiting on a date, but it's coming. Here's Kenny Chesney with Carry On.

0: Rocky Mountain Low, that's Corey Kent along with Co Witzel. Let's do it. Let's take a trip down memory lane. We're going all the way back in history to June 22nd. Our first stop is the year 1775, and that's when the first Continental Congress was authorized. On this date, in 1870, the U.S. Department of Justice was created by Congress. And in 2004, Somewhere Over the Rainbow, famously sung by Judy Garland in The Wizard of Oz, was number one on the American Film Institute's list of top movie songs. And there you have it, this day in history. Moving forward, we'll hear from Blake Shelton.
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7: Good morning, everyone. Here's your latest forecast from the ABK Flooring and Weather Center. Sky's becoming partly sunny, kind of cool today compared to normal. Highs mid-70s. For tonight, mostly clear, down to 55. And then for tomorrow, mostly sunny, warming up a little bit. Highs tomorrow in the upper 70s. And that's your latest forecast. I'm WTWO meteorologist Jesse Walk.
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5: Good morning, everyone. Here's your latest forecast from the ABK Flooring and Weather Center. Sky's becoming partly sunny. Kind of cool today compared to normal. Highs mid-70s. For tonight, mostly clear, down to 55. And then for tomorrow, mostly sunny, warming up a little bit. Highs tomorrow in the upper 70s. And that's your latest forecast. I'm WTWO meteorologist Jesse Walker.
6: 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We are the General.

0: Straight for the Heart. That is Alexandra Kay. Later this week, we've got a lot of country to watch. I'm excited about this. If you're like me and didn't get to go to the CMA Fest, we want to every year, right? We don't make it. Well, now we get to, you know, see the highlights. And I'm so glad they edited this so fast because the CMA Fest happened earlier this month. But we get to see it. A 3-hour special on ABC Thursday evening. So I'm going to remind you of that. And also, you can check it out on Hulu on Friday. So Thursday, we get it on ABC. And of course, you know, ABC is owned by Disney that also owns Hulu, all that good stuff. So you get to see it the next day on Hulu. But there's just going to be so many. I mean, you're going to get to see all your favorite artists. Bailey Zimmerman, the band Perry, Blake Shelton, also Dina Carter, Gretchen Wilson, Hardy, Jason Aldean, Jelly Roll, Jordan Davis, Keith Urban, Lainey Wilson, Luke Bryan. Oh my gosh, the list just goes on and on. Tim McGraw, Tucker Wetmore, Zach Top. They're all going to be part of it. We'll get to see their performances, of course, that have already been done, but you know, they were recorded and they made the edit. So I will keep reminding you of that, but very excited about that we'll get to watch that on free TV. We don't have to pay for it, right? It's the free stuff, ABC. On the way, we got Luke Combs with Be By You.
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6: Soybeans and hogs are mixed, corn's lower, cattle are higher. I'm John Perkins with a Brownfield Market Update. 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Soybeans are mixed and corn's down ahead of this afternoon's crop progress update. July beans are 1.5 lower at 1121 and a quarter. August is down a quarter at 1128. July corn's 5.5 lower at 412. September's down 5 at 420 and a quarter. Live and feeder cattle are up, watching the distribution of the show list. August live 60 higher at 247.22, and October's up 60 at 240.57. August feeders are 315 higher at 369.62. And hogs are on the mostly lower side of things, watching demand, with July down 17 at 94.85, and August lean 2 cents lower at 96.70. John Perkins, Brownview.
7: Protecting soybean yields this season. Bruce Stewart, Technical Service Manager with FMC, tells Brownfield producers should be on the lookout.
8: It'll be a pretty high year of insect pressure in soybeans this year just because we're having so much late planted soybeans.
7: Stewart says farmers are looking for efficient one-pass products to control multiple pests, and Elevist can maximize return on investment.
8: It does hit the caterpillars like soybean podworms, green clover worms, soybean loopers. It also has some activity on stink bugs, very effective against grasshoppers and also very effective against Japanese beetle if you have those. Kind of bringing both of those together in one product really makes sense and hits on those three components about being broad spectrum, good knockdown, and then also that residual performance.
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10: Good morning, everyone. Here's your latest forecast from the ABK Florian Weather Center. Sky's becoming partly sunny, kind of cool today compared to normal. High's mid-70s. For tonight, mostly clear, down to 55. And then for tomorrow, mostly sunny, warming up a little bit. High's tomorrow in the upper 70s. And that's your latest forecast. I'm WTWO meteorologist Jesse Walk.
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2: News this hour at Town Hall. I'm Bob Agnew in Washington. British Prime Minister Keir Starmer has announced his resignation, forced out by his party after losing voter support. Steve Yates at the Heritage Foundation says he thinks Starmer resigned because of all the violent protests over his handling of the Henry Nowak case. Nowak, a white student who was stabbed to death, and the suspect in the case claimed that he had been the victim of a racial attack.
3: The 18-year-old young student who was murdered by a Sikh British citizen, who then he and his brother called their version of 911.

0: one and claimed that they were being attacked on racial grounds by the victim. And literally, the DEI that we have fought in the United States was written into the code of the British police so that they believed the racism over what their own eyes would have told them of here someone with multiple stab wounds.
1: Starmer's resignation comes as Britain marks the 10th anniversary of its Brexit vote. Former Federal Reserve Chairman Alan Greenspan has passed away.
2: Alan Greenspan was 100 years old. He passed away from complications from Parkinson's disease. He was married to NBC newscaster Andrea Mitchell for 29 years. Greenspan was Fed chair for 19 years, serving under four presidents, Ronald Reagan and George H.W. Bush, Bill Clinton, and George W. Bush.
1: And that is correspondent Laura Winters. Meanwhile, Iran-U.S. negotiations continue in Switzerland. Here's a report from Amer Mabdani.
3: It's been an intense day here for people as the U.S.-Iran talks finally got underway at the Bergenstock Resort in Switzerland. Vice President J.D. Vance told reporters before the talks that the U.S. sought a reset with Iran. But back home, President Trump threatened Iran again over its support of Hezbollah, and that appears to have hindered progress. It's still unclear what progress these talks will make, but today certainly proved the path ahead for the U.S. and Iran remains a difficult one.
1: Ms. Amer Mabdani reporting more from townhall.com.
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6: News you want with people you know from the First Merchants Bank Newsroom. I'm Brian Emmons reporting. Severe storms and possibly tornadoes moved through southwest Indiana Sunday evening, causing scattered damage, flooding, and power outages. Two rounds of supercell thunderstorms affected the area, including a rotating storm near Fort Branch and the Toyota Indiana plant south of Princeton. At the height of the storms, nearly 2,000 Duke Energy customers near Sullivan had lost power, while Wind Energy reported more than 1,000 outages in northern Sullivan County and several hundred more across Knox County. Emergency crews were also called to a water rescue at 1200 East and 150 North in Davies County after reports of a vehicle completely submerged with a person trapped inside. Cannelburg firefighters reported one person on the roof of the vehicle, and additional rescue boats from the Washington City and Washington Township fire departments were requested to assist. Utility crews worked overnight to restore power. Motorists are urged to use caution this morning as some roads remain flooded or may have debris from the storms. Remember, turn around, don't drown. The Indiana Department of Transportation says overnight ramp closures are scheduled to begin on Monday, June 22nd on US 50 near Vincennes. The ramp closures will occur at the US 50 and Highway 41 interchange, locally known as the Tri-Level. The closures will allow for patching and paving operations, which are expected to last through the end of July, depending on the weather. The overnight ramp closures will occur Monday through Thursday between 10 p.m. and 6 a.m. An Oakland City woman is charged with operating a vehicle while intoxicated following a one-vehicle crash in the 500 block of South 1300 East in Gibson County. The Gibson County Sheriff's Office says 52-year-old Vicki Pancake was intoxicated when her car went down an embankment and became partially submerged. Max Engling won the Republican nomination for Indiana Secretary of State on Saturday at the state GOP convention after several rounds of delegate voting. He defeated incumbent Diego Morales and Knox County Clerk David Shelton to secure the party's endorsement for the November election. Engling will now face Democrat Beau Bie, Libertarian Lori Shillings, and possibly former Republican Indianapolis Mayor Greg Ballard, who may run as an independent. The AAA Motor Club says the average price of gas in Indiana on Sunday was $3.34 a gallon, 2 cents lower than Saturday, 60 cents lower than Sunday's national average of $3.94 a gallon. The average price of diesel fuel in Indiana was $5.30 a gallon, and the average price of EV charging in Indiana on Sunday was 43 cents per kilowatt hour. On the police report, Washington police arrested a Texas man for operating a vehicle while intoxicated at 0.15 or greater. 26-year-old Rolando Quevedo Garduno was released from the Davies County Security Center on a $5,000 bond. Total jail population is at 157. Local obituaries, Lisa J. Clark, 51, of Washington, passed away on June 17th. Family and friends are invited to celebrate Lisa's life today at the Ed Lee Mortuary with visitation from 3 p.m. until 5 p.m. with a funeral service beginning at 5, officiated by Reverend Joshua Jones. Kenny Colin Bartlett, 73, of Odin, passed away last week at Poplar Care Strategies in Lagodi. Honoring Kenny's wishes, cremation has been chosen. He will be laid to rest in Freelandville Cemetery at a later date. Arrangements and care were entrusted to Ming Family Funeral Home in Odin. And this is Brian reporting for WAMW News.
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8: Good afternoon, everyone. Here's your latest forecast from the ABK Flooring Weather Center. Skies becoming partly sunny, mid-70s today. For tonight, mostly clear, down to 58. For tomorrow, mostly sunny with a high of 80. Wednesday and Thursday, both looking good, partly sunny with highs in the lower 80s. And that's your latest forecast. I'm WTWO meteorologist Jesse Walk.
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want to thank you so much for sharing your Monday with us. We are going to hear from Sam Hunt, as well as Lauren Elena teaming up with Chase Matthew. They're up ahead, a little after Low Cash with Hometown Home.

0: All My Exes. That is Lauren Alaina along with Chase Matthew. And that very song is going to be part of Lauren's new album, Stages, which will be released August 28th. And she's going to be opening for a few of Darius Rucker's shows. And then she's going to be launching her Stages tour October 1st in Milwaukee. On the way, we'll hear from Ella Langley and Morgan Wallen with I Can't Love You Anymore.
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10: Good afternoon, everyone. Here's your latest forecast from the ABK Flooring Weather Center. Skies becoming partly sunny, mid-70s today. For tonight, mostly clear, down to 58. For tomorrow, mostly sunny with a high of 80. Wednesday and Thursday, both looking good, partly sunny with highs in the lower 80s. And that's your latest forecast. I'm WTWO meteorologist Jesse Walk.
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0: Phone, keys, wallet. That is Lainey Wilson along with John Mayer. It's time for your random stats of the day or fact. And according to a recent survey, you know, this could be the year of nostalgia. Apparently, that's what's being searched out. Folks are really wanting to go back in time. They're embracing nostalgia because it's just making folks happy, right? That comfort, you know, kind of like comfort food. You've got that comfort and knowing that, you know, your things of your childhood. I know I've been watching a lot more videos of that kind of thing popping up. It's also affecting where folks go on vacation. They might be going back to places they went as a kid. Maybe they're taking their own kids. And I just found that interesting because that's one of the biggest reasons why I love going back to Disney. I love Disney World because you can walk down that Main Street USA and you can kind of just transport yourself to times that were easier, that I don't think people were as stressed out. The days before cell phones were connected to our hands at all times, you know, nostalgia. So we're hearing more and more about like those Pizza Huts that have gone back in time and that have, you know, that more of the 80s look. So maybe it's happening to you. Let me know. Hit me up on the socials. What is it about the nostalgia? What are the things that take you back to a happier day in your heart? You know, I mean, I think life's so much easier as a kid, even though we didn't realize it then. We wanted to grow up, and then we grow up, and then we're like, ooh, adulting, right? but anyway, nostalgia, that could be the theme of 2026. Scotty McCreary is next with Bottle Rockets.
1: 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Daviess Community Hospital's annual pickleball tournament fundraiser in honor of Dr. Suresh Lahano will be held June 26th through the 28th at the pickleball courts at Longfellow Park in Washington. Come out and spend the day watching some great tournament action. Leagues, all divisions of ages will be participating in the tournament for the weekend. You can find more information at the Daviess Community Hospital Facebook page. Veal Creek Players will present the musical 1776 at the Washington High School Auditorium on Friday, June 26th, Saturday, June 27th, and Sunday, June 28th. 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Check out wildlife furs with DNR, conservation officers, live fish from the East Fork Fish Hatchery, and tools of the trade used to control invasive plants with Glendale Fish and Wildlife Managers. 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
2: Good afternoon, everyone. Here's your latest forecast from the ABK Flooring Weather Center. Sky's becoming partly sunny, mid-70s today. For tonight, mostly clear, down to 58. For tomorrow, mostly sunny with a high of 80. Wednesday and Thursday, both looking good, partly sunny with highs in the lower 80s. And that's your latest forecast. I'm WTWO meteorologist Jesse Wong.
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0: Enough.
1: John Party with Boots Off. I'm Sherry Farmer, and I'm so grateful that I got to hang out with my mom and dad yesterday for Father's Day. And it was just wonderful. I really lucked out in the lottery of dads. My dad is awesome. And what I did yesterday, I got him this new like charging station so he can charge his iPhone, his watch, as well as his earbuds and his little laptop all at the same time. So really cool charger I got him, and he's thrilled about it. But more than anything, it's about spending time together, you know? But I did, speaking of time, I went through my parents' pantry, and it's amazing, again, how fast time flies. Because as we were digging through the pantry, it's like, this is outdated. This expired in 2022. Oh my gosh. My mom's like, no, we just bought that like last week, you know? So I'm curious to know how many things you have in your cupboard that's out of date. You're not doing it on purpose. It's just time flies so fast. And before you know it, you were doing this, you got busy doing that. And then you're like, oh my gosh, this expired back in 2022, right? And you're like, that was just like last week, wasn't it? But yeah, food really makes you realize, and those expiration dates, how fast time goes too. Megan Maroney is next with Beautiful Things.
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5: Soybeans and hogs are mixed. Cattle are higher. Corn is lower. I'm John Perkins with a Brownfield Market Update. Farming's in your DNA and Stein's as well. 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Live life your way with Stein. Soybeans are mixed and corn's down as they both watch development weather. July beans are 2.5 lower at 11.20 and a quarter. August is down 3/4 to 11.27 and a half. July corn's 5 lower at 4.12 and a half. September's down 4.5 at 4.20 and 3/4. Live and feeder cattle are up. Feeders remain in the lead on the lower moving corn. August live 62 higher at 247.25. October's up 82 at 240.80. August feeders are 290 higher at 369.55. And hogs are mixed with conflicting fundamentals. July is down 22 at 94.80. The August contract is up 40 at 97.12. John Perkins, Brownfield.
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8: Good afternoon, everyone. Here's your latest forecast from the ABK Flooring Weather Center. Sky's becoming partly sunny, mid-70s today. For tonight, mostly clear, down to 58. For tomorrow, mostly sunny with a high of 80. Wednesday and Thursday, both looking good, partly sunny with highs in the lower 80s. And that's your latest forecast. I'm WTWO meteorologist Jesse Wong.
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1: Good afternoon, everyone. Here's your latest forecast from the ABK Flooring Weather Center. Skies becoming partly sunny, mid-70s today. For tonight, mostly clear, down to 58. For tomorrow, mostly sunny with a high of 80. Wednesday and Thursday, both looking good, partly sunny with highs in the lower 80s. And that's your latest forecast. I'm WTWO meteorologist Jesse Wong.
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0: Honk.
1: That's Dustin Lynch with Easy to Love. But is that song about him? Is he easy to love?
2: I don't think I am, which is kind of the song. It's a little bit of a deceiving lyric because, you know, the lyric is this heart ain't easy to love, but it feels happy, you know, and it's a great sing-along. A little autobiographical, loosely based, I think, on me, about a troubadour and a guy that's kind of riding the wave of life, figuring it out.
1: I think that's something lots of us are trying to do, figure it out. It ain't easy.
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8: Good afternoon, everyone. Here's your latest forecast from the ABK Flooring Weather Center. Sky's becoming partly sunny, mid-70s today. For tonight, mostly clear, down to 58. For tomorrow, mostly sunny with a high of 80. Wednesday and Thursday, both looking good, partly sunny with highs in the lower 80s. And that's your latest forecast. I'm WTWO meteorologist Jesse Walk.
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0: South of Sanity, that is Zach Topp. Happy birthday if today is your special day. Some of those celebrities you share your day with include Todd Rundgren, who is now 78. Meryl Streep turning 77 today. Lindsay Wagner, the Bionic Woman, is 77. Cyndi Lauper turning 73. Tracy Pullen. She's from Family Ties, which I, the show in the 80s. She's now 66. Amy Brenneman is 62 from Judging Amy. Then you've got Carson Daly of MTV, as well as The Voice, and he's now 53. And Jay Rodriguez is 47. Happy birthday, everybody. Make it a good one. Kenny Chesney is next.
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5: Good afternoon, everyone. Here's your latest forecast from the ABK Flooring Weather Center. Skies becoming partly sunny, mid-70s today. For tonight, mostly clear, down to 58. For tomorrow, mostly sunny with a high of 80. Wednesday and Thursday, both looking good, partly sunny with highs in the lower 80s. And that's your latest forecast. I'm WTWO meteorologist Jesse Walker.
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0: That is Ella Langley with Be Her. And much congratulations. Celebrity news broke out on Friday that Anne Hathaway is indeed pregnant at the age of 43. She has even confirmed it, yes, because there were some photos that were going around. I know I saw some of them on TMZ where she looked like she had a little bit of a bump. But of course, watching the movie, The Devil Wears Prada 2, you would have never noticed, right? But of course, you know, they film all that stuff so in advance. But anyway, pretty excited that, you know, she's going to have her third child. So she and her husband, Adam Schulman, they've been married since 2012, and they have two other sons, Jonathan Schulman, who's 10, and Jack Schulman, who is 6. So it could be another boy. Maybe it'll be a girl. That information was not shared, but just wishing her much congratulations and excitement. That's just wonderful. So Anne Hathaway, gonna have baby number 3. Jordan Davis is next with Turn This Truck Around.
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0: I'm Brent Barnett with Brownfield. The Fertilizer Institute's chief economist says global fertilizer supplies will be constrained for the foreseeable future, even if the Strait of Hormuz fully reopens. Veronica Nye says many questions remain about the state of Middle Eastern production facilities.
1: How long is it going to take for those fertilizer vessels to get through? I don't think they're probably going to be the first priority vessel to get through there. How long is it going to take for those facilities, even if they're undamaged, to get back up and start producing?
0: The head of the Renewable Fuels Association says the review of the USMCA agreement could boost U.S. ethanol exports. Jeff Cooper tells Brownfield that Mexico has regulatory barriers in place. However,
2: there does seem to be a growing openness and understanding in Mexico that they really could benefit from opening their market to U.S. ethanol. It would help lower their prices.
0: A South Central Nebraska farmer says he's picking up the pieces after severe storms decimated his crops and operation this past weekend. Doug Sadoff farms near Trumbull, and he says that high winds, hail, heavy rain, and a possible tornado left a path of destruction on Saturday.
3: We had seven bins standing, and they're all laying on the ground or out in the field, and a lot of crop damage in the area, big area. A lot of pivots are flipped over, so it was just a wild and crazy night.
0: A farmer in West Central Minnesota says they've been fortunate so far with severe weather. Jamie Beyer farms near Wheaton.
4: Things are looking pretty good. We were happy to miss some of the storm damage. I kind of came through Hoffman and saw that, but the crops are still pretty short. So we're okay. It's always good to miss hail and that sort of thing.
0: I'm Brent Barnett, Brownfield.
5: Protecting soybean yields this season. Bruce Stewart, Technical Service Manager with FMC, tells Brownfield producers should be on the lookout.
6: It'll be a pretty high year of insect pressure in soybeans this year just because we're having so much late planted soybeans.
5: Stewart says farmers are looking for efficient one-pass products to control multiple pests, and Elevist can maximize return on investment.
6: It does hit the caterpillars like soybean potworms, green clover worms, soybean loopers. It also has some activity on stink bugs, very effective against grasshoppers and also very effective against Japanese beetle if you have those. Kind of bringing both of those together in one product really makes sense and hits on those three components about being broad spectrum, good knockdown, and then also that residual performance.
5: To learn more, visit your FMC retailer or elevist.ag.fmc.com.
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8: Good afternoon, everyone. Here's your latest forecast from the ABK Flooring Weather Center. Skies becoming partly sunny, mid-70s today. For tonight, mostly clear, down to 58. For tomorrow, mostly sunny with a high of 80. Wednesday and Thursday, both looking good, partly sunny with highs in the lower 80s. And that's your latest forecast. I'm WTWO meteorologist Jesse Walk.
9: 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We are the General. 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

0: 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And happy birthday to us.
1: Good afternoon, everyone. Here's your latest forecast from the ABK Flooring Weather Center. Skies becoming partly sunny, mid-70s today. For tonight, mostly clear, down to 58. For tomorrow, mostly sunny with a high of 80. Wednesday and Thursday, both looking good, partly sunny with highs in the lower 80s. And that's your latest forecast. I'm WTWO meteorologist Jesse Walk.
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entry checklist from the general. Boots, hat, Mountain Dew.

0: Chevy Silverado, that is Bailey Zimmerman, and he will be part of the cut. He made it. the CMA special, which will be airing this Thursday evening on ABC. He will be one of several who will be performing that we get to see. And oh, just in case you missed CMA Fest like I did earlier this month in Nashville, I'm so glad that their editors were able to chop all that up and give it to us for a 3-hour special. Again, that airs on Thursday on ABC, but also on Hulu the next day on June 26th on Friday. So, and they did announce the 54th CMA Fest. That's going to be happening next year, June 10th through June 13th. On the way, we'll get back to the music with Jason Aldean.
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7: Good afternoon, everyone. Here's your latest forecast from the ABK Flooring Weather Center. Skies becoming partly sunny, mid-70s today. For tonight, mostly clear, down to 58. For tomorrow, mostly sunny with a high of 80. Wednesday and Thursday, both looking good, partly sunny with highs in the lower 80s. And that's your latest forecast. I'm WTWO meteorologist Jesse Walk.
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0: Four-star country, the general. We've got the news you want from people you know in the First Merchants Newsroom with Cannon Shake here on WAMW.
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4: Good afternoon, everyone. Here's your latest forecast from the ABK Flooring Weather Center. Skies becoming partly sunny, mid-70s today. For tonight, mostly clear, down to 58. For tomorrow, mostly sunny with a high of 80. Wednesday and Thursday, both looking good, partly sunny with highs in the lower 80s. And that's your latest forecast. I'm WTWO meteorologist Jesse Wong.
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5: News this hour at Town Hall. I'm Bob Agnew in Washington. Vice President Vance has left Switzerland after talks with senior Iranian officials over ending the war.
6: Vance said the meeting held at the Bürgenstock Resort behind me created a good foundation for a long-term deal. He said the two sides agreed on a mechanism to keep the Strait of Hormuz open and work together on the ceasefire in Lebanon between Israel and Hezbollah. The vice president also suggested the U.S. could allow for the release of some frozen Iranian assets for purchases of American soy, corn, and wheat under U.S. and Qatari oversight. The talks follow a preliminary deal signed last week, but it remains uncertain whether that agreement will hold or help bring lasting peace to a Mideast region riven by conflict for decades.
5: His correspondent Jamie Keaton reporting, the Supreme Court has reinstated a murder conviction in a notorious New York City missing child case.
7: The Supreme Court reinstates a murder conviction in the 1979 disappearance of six-year-old Eitan Pates. In a 6-3 vote Monday, the justices granted an appeal from New York prosecutors who had urged them to undo a federal appeals court decision that overturned the verdict. The Manhattan DA had been preparing to try Pedro Hernandez for a third time. His first trial ended in a mistrial. Eitan vanished while walking to his downtown Manhattan school bus stop. He was among the first missing children to appear on a milk carton. Hernandez admitted to the crime under police questioning, but his lawyers say he confessed falsely because of a mental illness that sometimes made him hallucinate. Julie Walker, New York.
5: Former Federal Reserve Chairman Alan Greenspan has died at the age of 100. He passed away on Monday from complications of Parkinson's disease. That's according to his wife of 29 years, NBC News correspondent Andrea Mitchell. On Wall Street, it's been a mixed bag all day. Right now, the Dow is up by 60 points. The NASDAQ off 341. The S&P 500 right now down about 33 points. 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

0: Guy who's going to be on the road alongside Thomas Rhett later this year, Zach John King, and Get to Drinking, his breakout single. It's good to have you along as we play great country right here for your workday. Got Luke Combs on the way in just a couple. Something special from him.
1: 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Dial pound 250, say Mike Rowe. 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We just riding
0: in Ironwood Social is pleased to present rising country music star Tyler Garrett, Saturday, June 27th at 8 p.m. Tyler is based in Kentucky and began his music career at a very young age of 7 on the drums and picked up the guitar at 13. He has developed a distinct sound blending blues, country, southern rock, and soul. This is a show you don't want to miss. 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
4: Good afternoon, everyone. Here's your latest forecast from the ABK Flooring Weather Center. Sky's becoming partly sunny, mid-70s today. For tonight, mostly clear, down to 58. For tomorrow, mostly sunny with a high of 80. Wednesday and Thursday, both looking good, partly sunny with highs in the lower 80s. And that's your latest forecast. I'm WTWO meteorologist Jesse Walk.
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0: Toy Story 5 having a dynamic run at the weekend box office, bolstered in no small part by its soundtrack. And that song, which is part of the soundtrack, Taylor Swift, I Knew It, I Knew You. Jelly Roll, just a couple minutes from now, a song that also crossed over to the rock chart.
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2: Good afternoon, everyone. Here's your latest forecast from the ABK Flooring Weather Center. Sky's becoming partly sunny, mid-70s today. For tonight, mostly clear, down to 58. For tomorrow, mostly sunny with a high of 80. Wednesday and Thursday, both looking good, partly sunny with highs in the lower 80s. And that's your latest forecast. I'm WTWO meteorologist Jesse Walk.
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0: Direct from Denver, an artist who went viral with a song that I cannot say the title of on the radio because I'd like to stay employed. But he is now breaking through into the mainstream. Hold My Liquor from Atlas. Kane Brown, just a couple minutes away.
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7: It'll be a pretty high year of insect pressure in soybeans this year just because we're having so much late planted soybeans.
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7: It does hit the caterpillars like soybean podworms, green clover worms, soybean loopers. 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
10: Good afternoon, everyone. Here's your latest forecast from the ABK Flooring Weather Center. Skies becoming partly sunny, mid-70s today. For tonight, mostly clear, down to 58. For tomorrow, mostly sunny with a high of 80. Wednesday and Thursday, both looking good, partly sunny with highs in the lower 80s. And that's your latest forecast. I'm WTWO meteorologist Jesse Wong.
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0: He is going to be your host with the most for the CMA Fest TV special later this week. Riley Green, Think As You Drunk. It is his latest one. Stay here for even more of the best country, including an artist taking part in the iconic Milwaukee Summer Fest this year, Megan Maroney.
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7: Good afternoon, everyone. Here's your latest forecast from the ABK Flooring Weather Center. Skies becoming partly sunny, mid-70s today. For tonight, mostly clear, down to 58. For tomorrow, mostly sunny with a high of 80. Wednesday and Thursday, both looking good, partly sunny with highs in the lower 80s. And that's your latest forecast. I'm WTWO meteorologist Jesse Wong.
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6: Good afternoon, everyone. Here's your latest forecast from the ABK Flooring Weather Center. Sky's becoming partly sunny, mid-70s today. For tonight, mostly clear, down to 58. For tomorrow, mostly sunny with a high of 80. Wednesday and Thursday, both looking good, partly sunny with highs in the lower 80s. And that's your latest forecast. I'm WTWO meteorologist Jesse Wong.
7: We'd rather be on the lake right now, too.
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0: collaborations very much in style right now. We've got buddy duets, couples duets, and even more than duets. In this case, a group project from Hardy and Friends. That is MacArthur. Latest one from Kenny Chesney on the way in a couple, and we'll hear from Chase Rice with one we know and love.
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6: Good afternoon, everyone. Here's your latest forecast from the ABK Flooring Weather Center. Skies becoming partly sunny, mid-70s today. For tonight, mostly clear, down to 58. For tomorrow, mostly sunny with a high of 80. Wednesday and Thursday, both looking good, partly sunny with highs in the lower 80s. And that's your latest forecast. I'm WTWO meteorologist Jesse Wong.
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1: Hate How You Look. That is the latest one from Josh Ross as we play Great Country and Nothing But For You. Justin Moore on the way. Song about making sure the important things in life don't go unsaid and undone, because you never know how much sand is left in the proverbial hourglass. Play that song from Justin Moore and a couple, and a crossover smash from Lady A.
2: 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Now, seeing my grandson out on the water, it means everything to me. 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
6: Good afternoon, this is Marissa Wagler of Fort Knox Investment Management at 2015 State Street in Washington, Indiana with a closing market report. The Dow Jones Industrial Average is up 148 to 51,713, the Nasdaq down 351 to 26,167, and the S&P 500 down 28 to 74,73. In overseas markets, Hong Kong's Hang Seng Index was down 156 to 23,769. Japan's Nikkei 225 was up 1104 to 72,354. And Europe's Euronext 100 was down 1 to 1926. In currency, the euro was slightly lower at $1.14. And interest rates, the 10-year treasury note was up 6 basis points to 4.51%. While metals, August gold was down $36.30 to $42.09.60 an ounce, while July silver is down $1.02 to $65.30 an ounce. In commodity contracts, August crude oil was down $1.62 to $74.23 a barrel, and August wholesale gasoline was down 1 cent to $2.89 a gallon. Retiring soon and need a plan? 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
7: Here is your weather forecast from the ABK Flooring Weather Center. Mostly cloudy tonight, gradually becoming mostly clear with a low around 59 overnight. Sunny for your Tuesday with an afternoon high 80, mostly clear tomorrow night, low 59. And for Wednesday, mostly sunny with a high near 82.
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0: couple of artists who do not use their last name professionally. Lauren Elena Suddeth there, working alongside Chase Matthew McQuitty on All My Exes. Joe Nichols, still to come, a guy who jokes he's made more comebacks than the McRib. And we'll hear from Luke Combs with one we know and love.
1: 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We are Daviess County. Daviess Community Hospital's annual pickleball tournament fundraiser in honor of Dr. Suresh Lohano will be held June 26th through the 28th at the pickleball courts at Longfellow Park in Washington. Come out and spend the day watching some great tournament action. Leagues, all divisions of ages will be participating in the tournament for the weekend. You can find more information at the Daviess Community Hospital Facebook page. Veal Creek Players will present the musical 1776 at the Washington High School Auditorium on Friday, June 26th, Saturday, June 27th, and Sunday, June 28th. Showtimes are 7 p.m. Friday and Saturday night and the Sunday matinee at 2 p.m. in the Washington High School Auditorium. The program is free and part of the 250 celebration in Daviess County. 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
2: Here is what the forecast from the ABK Flooring Weather Center. Mostly cloudy tonight, gradually becoming mostly clear with a low around 59 overnight. Sunny for your Tuesday with an afternoon high 80, mostly clear tomorrow night, low 59. And for Wednesday, mostly sunny with a high near 82.
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0: Florida Georgia Line reunion, a thing. Tyler Hubbard, solo right there with Land. Thank you for coming on by here as we play the best country for you. The boys from Parmalee, North Carolina, USA on the way. You know who we're talking about. And Ella Langley, too.
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8: Here is your weather forecast from the ABK Flooring Weather Center. Mostly cloudy tonight, gradually becoming mostly clear with a low around 59 overnight. Sunny for your Tuesday with an afternoon high 80, mostly clear tomorrow night, low 59. And for Wednesday, mostly sunny with a high near 82.
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0: I must confess, I'm surprised we haven't had a song about this particular problem sooner. Because it seems like everybody wears cowboy boots has this moment one time or another. Can't get my boots off. From John Party. 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
9: Here is your weather forecast from the ABK Flooring Weather Center. Mostly cloudy tonight, gradually becoming mostly clear with a low around 59 overnight. Sunny for your Tuesday with an afternoon high 80, mostly clear tomorrow night, low 59. And for Wednesday, mostly sunny with a high near 82.
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0: Straight for the heart, Alexandra Kay, who's been on the road alongside Jody Messina. Quite the 1-2 punch there. Chris Stapleton coming your way in just a couple. And we'll hear from Jason Aldean, too, as we play the best country right here for you.
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1: Hey, very delightful good evening to you, and welcome once again out to Great American Ballpark in downtown Cincinnati. Tonight, the Reds open a series against their division rival, the Milwaukee Brewers. The Reds and the Brew Crew meeting for the first time this year. The Reds coming off taking 2 of 3 from the Bronx Bombers in New York. Meanwhile, the Brewers are coming off avoiding a series sweep and a 4-game losing streak at the hands of the Atlanta Braves yesterday by winning a lopsided affair 9-4. It's the Reds and Brewers coming up shortly, but right now, here's Yid with today's pregame show. Yid?
2: Thank you, Tommy. 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
2: Right-hander Chase Petty explains how he's adjusting to working out of the Reds bullpen. 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

0: After taking 2-3 from the Yankees in New York, the Reds are back at Great American Ballpark to begin a series against the Central Division leading Milwaukee Brewers. And this is the Cincinnati Reds pregame show. I'm Dave Armbruster. In yesterday's victory, Chase Burns allowed just one run over five innings. He has now gone 12 straight starts without allowing more than two runs in any of those 12 games. He has struck out at least seven batters in seven games in a row, and his ERA is now an even two. It's the fourth best in Major League Baseball. Tyler Stevenson, who was behind the plate yesterday, talked about the performance of Chase Burns.
1: Truly is some of the most incredible stuff, like catching him last year in spring training and seeing it in person for the first time. It's legit and it's real, and it's scary because he's not a finished product yet. And you're starting to see the teams obviously try like game planning and challenging him. And so he just has to be even more aggressive in the zone. And at the end of the day, I'll trust his stuff in the zone over anybody, whoever's hitting.
0: Tony Santion, who has struggled this season, retired all six batters to earn his fifth save. And he has not given up a run in his last seven appearances.
1: I feel like he's been really good the past couple weeks. Velocity, being able to the top of the zone, and just the command, too, with his breaking ball, being able to land it and then being able to expand off of that. And he's been throwing really well.
0: Today, the Reds welcome Brady Singer back to the mound. The right-hander is 3-6 with a 5.32 ERA. But things are starting to go in the right direction for Singer. Last time out, he got the win against the Mets after allowing just one run in five innings on the mound. And over his last four starts, Singer has allowed a total of just four earned runs in 15 innings. He is 2-2 lifetime in four starts against the Brewers. And this Welcome Back report is brought to you by Elk and Elk, serious lawyers for serious injuries, and an official sponsor of the Cincinnati Reds. Call 1-800-ELK. Ohio. 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
1: It's Monday Night Baseball here on the banks of the Ohio River as the Reds take on the Brewers, and you are listening to the Cincinnati Reds pregame show. I'm Dave Armbruster. Chase Petty's first two appearances this season were both starts, but since June 10th, he has worked exclusively out of the bullpen. In four relief appearances, he has given up just one run in 5 2/3 innings. And Tommy Thrall talked with Petty about his move to the pen.
2: Chase, you've had a chance now to pitch a few times in relief, which is a foreign concept to you. How have you made the adjustment?
3: I feel like I've made it really well. The first time was in San Diego, which obviously didn't end the way I wanted it to, but I mean, I attacked the way I wanted it to. I was in the zone a ton, didn't give any free bags, and I feel like kind of that was the big takeaway there for me. So going into the next one, just felt really calm out there, you know, against the Diamondbacks, and ended up getting my first win out of it. So I think it kind of gave me, like I said earlier, just that weight off my shoulders and, you know, just feeling even more relaxed out there. So the last time out, it just, you know, just feels good just being out there and just getting the experience.
2: How different is your mindset? Does the adrenaline take over and kind of change things at all for you, or is it just you don't even really have time to think much?
3: Yeah, exactly. Like you don't really have time to think much. I mean, I'm just, every time the phone rings, just make sure that I'm ready, just making sure, you know, I'm just loose and ready to go whenever the phone rings. And, but like you said, there's just not much time to think. So I'm just making sure that I'm getting comfortable, getting the arm loose and just hitting the spots where I can in the bullpen and just making sure I'm ready to go whenever they need me out there.
2: Do you find it a little more challenging? Like you said, get your arm loose, but you've got a lot less time to do it. Is that a tough transition?
3: I don't know. I haven't really thought so far. You know, I feel like I've given myself enough time in between, you know, to get ready for it and, you know, done like the right things before in catch play and everything before that. So I don't know. I just feel loose getting out there. I mean, like you said, you kind of get that adrenaline spike. So kind of almost get loose quicker as well. So I don't know. I'm enjoying it.
2: It seems like the opinion is that this is not a permanent move for you, but when you go back to starting, how much do you think this experience is going to help you?
3: A ton, honestly. I think just, you know, like I said, just staying calm out there. I think just making sure that I'm executing the way that I'm thinking about it in the bullpen, just making sure that I'm filling up the zone as much as I can and getting to two strikes as quick as I can. And if they're going to give me out on one pitch, I'm going to take them every time, especially as a starter, because then that gets you deeper in the game. So I'm just going to keep taking this experience as it is and just keep trying to learn from it.
2: Does your pitch mix change and how you want to use your pitch mix out of the bullpen as opposed to when you're starting?
3: No, not really. Honestly, I've been using every pitch as much as I think I would when I'm starting, and you know, attacking guys the same. We've made a little adjustment with Steve-O and stuff just against righties, because I feel like I've been struggling more against righties, which is kind of weird for a guy like me, you know, a sinker baller. So, but you know, just using the changeup more, you know, using the sweeper more, and just, you know, like I said, just being in the zone more against them and just attacking them. So we're making the right adjustments and we're doing the right things.
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1: The Cincinnati Reds pregame show rolls on now as we get you ready for the Reds and Milwaukee Brewers. I'm Dave Armbruster. Time for the voice of the fan. 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
7: I had high expectations for Chase Burns coming into this season. He obviously was the number two overall pick in the draft and an incredibly talented pitcher. I expected that Burns would have some really, really good starts, but I also thought he'd have some starts where he'd give up four or five runs, similar to what we saw with guys like Hunter Green or Nick Lodolo as they were trying to figure out how to pitch in the big leagues. We just haven't seen that with Burns. Burns has made 15 starts this season. In those 15 starts, he's allowed 2 runs or less in 14 of the 15 starts. That's runs, not earned runs. And he's allowed 1 run or less in 9 of his 15 starts. The only time he's given up more than 2 runs was actually his 3rd start of the season. It's incredibly rare to see a rookie pitcher have this level of consistency. It's scary to think about what he might be able to do in years 3 and 4 in the big leagues. My name is Nick Kirby, and I co-host the daily Chatterbox Reds podcast. Go Reds!
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4: Welcome back to the Reds pregame show. Time for a daily chat with Reds manager Terry Francona. Tito, another strong start from Chase Burns. He had to grind through it a little bit, but again, gives you a chance to win, and he got the win. But what do you see as the next step for him?
5: Well, I think it's easy to say getting deeper into games, and he will. I do think sometimes lineups, they matter. I mean, he threw, I think, 97, 98 pitches in five innings because they don't chase. And when you don't chase him, that's saying something. Because when you're throwing 97, 98 with that breaking ball, they're very disciplined. And there wasn't a lot of swing and miss on the fastball. Fortunately, I think they were so in tune to that that his breaking ball really did a good job. But there's just some deep counts. I still think he walks some people or maybe treats hitters almost with maybe too much respect that I think he can carve up quicker. But that's part of learning.
4: When you talk about teams that don't chase, is that a learned skill or is it just something you're either able to do as a Major League Baseball player or you're not?
5: I do think there are younger players you see that come up and the first thing you think is, okay, they control the strike zone. But I do think it's also something that as you accrue time in the league and you become a good player and you understand what they're trying to do to you, it can go a lot of different ways, but normally you see veteran guys that are more like that.
4: The Brewers come to town. This is a team that this group's had their struggles against. At some point, does it become something where it's in your head a little bit and maybe you try to press and how do you combat that?
5: No, I really don't believe it's that. I just think they're good. They have a lot of ways to make it difficult on you. I remember Brad Metter and I were talking last year, and he's like, God, even when we beat them, it's like I'm exhausted. You know, they defend the stolen base as good as anybody in the league, and they offensively run the bases as good as anybody in the league, and they catch the ball. They've done a really good job at getting players that they want. They're athletic. They don't necessarily drive the ball to the ballpark all day long, but they put the ball in play. They run the bases. They catch it. They just play really good baseball.
4: We continue our pregame conversation with Reds manager Terry Francona in a moment on the Reds Radio Network.
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4: Welcome back to our pregame chat with Reds manager Terry Francona. Tito, you talked about some of the things that they do really well. One of those things is run the bases and steal bases. They are one of the best in baseball at that. This group has been one of the worst at holding base runners and managing the running game. How do you kind of ramp that up here on the fly, especially in a big series like this against Milwaukee?
5: It's been a point of contention for a while now, and we're trying to combat that. And when I say that, you can't just flip a switch on one day and, you know, because you don't want to undo what guys are doing well. So there's a little bit of a give and take there, but it is definitely something that we're aware of and we know we have to do better.
4: Brady Singer is a veteran pitcher at this point. He's been showing progress over his last few starts. How does he continue to take steps in the right direction and attack this lineup?
5: Well, you're right. It's going to take a good Brady Singer because these guys can be tough. There's a lot of left-hand hitters. They faced him before. I do think he's on the right path. I think even when you watch him in his delivery, his direction to the plate, he's under less balls than he was before. So there's a little bit more crispness there. And we're going to need it because these guys, they've been tough on him.
4: You got a couple of bullpen reinforcements. One guy we already know, and that's Pierce Johnson. I'm sure it's great to have.

5. Toy Story 5 debuts this weekend at the Indiana Theater. On the other screen, it's Disclosure Day. Grab the family, get some popcorn, and catch a great movie this week at the Indiana Theater. Follow the Indiana Theater Facebook page for showtimes.

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0: here at Great American Ballpark as the Reds kick off a three-game series against the Milwaukee Brewers. 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
1: All right, thanks a lot, Ed. Well, it's overcast, but it's a comfortable night for baseball as the Reds and Brewers kick things off. Let's take a look at tonight's starting lineup. 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And we begin with Pat Murphy's visiting Milwaukee Brewers. They are 46-29 on the year. They're atop the National League Central with a five-game advantage. Leading things off is the designated hitter, Christian Yelich. Batting second, the left fielder, Jackson Churio. Bryce Terang will play second base and hit third. Batting fourth, the catcher, William Contreras. Jake Bowers will play first base and bat fifth. Hitting sixth, the center fielder, Garrett Mitchell. Sal Frelick in right field hitting seventh. Batting eighth, the shortstop, Joey Ortiz, and David Hamilton will play third base and bat ninth. And on the mound for the Brewers, right-hander Brandon Woodruff. Again, for Milwaukee, it's Yelich, Churio, Terang. Contreras, Bowers, Mitchell, Frelick, Ortiz, Hamilton, Woodruff pitching. Now for Terry Francona's Reds. They've won five of their last eight, four of six, coming off back-to-back series wins against both New York teams. Leading things off is the center fielder, Blake Dunn. J.J. Blade plays left, hit second. Batting third, the first baseman, Sal Stewart. Nathaniel Lowe will DH. He bats fourth. Hitting fifth, the second baseman, Spencer Steer. Batting sixth, the third baseman, Eugenio Suarez. Elvi Marte plays right, hit seventh. Batting eighth, the catcher, Tyler Stevenson, with Matt McClain at short. Hitting ninth, and Brady Singer starting on the mound. Pleased, as always, to be joined by the Cowboy, Jeff Brantley. I'm Tommy Thrall. Great to be with you tonight, Cowboy. Brady Singer's been a little bit better. The Reds are going to need him to be good tonight.
2: Yeah, this is a team that puts the ball in play a lot. They don't strike out a lot, and the Reds are going to have to play some good defense behind Singer as well.
1: It's the Reds and Brewers. Hope you enjoy. Let's play. First pitch presented by Cincinnati Children's, changing the outcome together, and it's in there for a called strike. Nothing and one on Christian Yelich. Yelich hitting 269, five home runs, 24 driven in. Left-handed batter, mostly a DH for the Brewers these days. Watches a breaking ball miss off the outside corner. A little bit low, and the count is even now. One ball and one strike on Yelich. Singer's making his 15th start of the year. He's 3-6, a 5.32 ERA. Misses up and away, and now it's a two-ball, one-strike count on Yelich. But over his last few starts, it just looks like the ball's coming out a little bit better for Singer. 2-1 on the outside corner for a called strike. The count is even now at two balls and two strikes. In fact, he won his last start. That was against the Mets, going five innings of one-run baseball, allowing three hits. Singer back to the plate now, the 2-2. And a swing and a miss. Well, you don't see it much from the Brewers, but a strikeout of Yelich begins the ball game today.
2: Well, if you can get ahead in the count and use that breaking ball down with the downward action, you're going to get some swing and misses, because Singer's fastball really runs to the arm side, and it's late and it's quick.
1: Now Jackson Churio standing in with nobody on and one out. First pitch to Churio's across the knees with that sinker. First strike, one.
2: I just think it's important for Brady to keep the ball at the kneecaps. A sinking fastball is better when it's at the bottom of the zone.
1: Nothing and one, the count on Churio. Here's the 0-1 pitch, and it misses down and away. Not leaving the count at one ball and one strike. Churio having a big month in June. He's hitting 341, eight home runs, 22 driven in, and those 22 RBIs are tied for the most in Major League Baseball this month. Pitch in for a strike, and now it's quickly 1-2 on Jackson Churio.
2: You can just see the looks of the faces of the first couple of hitters with Yelich and Churio. That ball started off the plate and came back to the corner for a strike. And you can see a little bit of frustration in that look.
1: 1-2 pitch, and Churio swings, skies it high in the air off third. Over to have a look is Suarez. It'll stay in play, and he'll make the catch. Right at the turn past the Brewer dugout. Just off the grass and onto the warning track.
2: Well, the Reds have got to figure out a way, and it begins tonight. They've got to figure out a way to win some ball games within their division. No better time than to start against the number one team in the division, and they sit in the third base dugout.
1: Here's Bryce Terang now with nobody on and two out. The pitch to Terang off the outside corner. And you got to believe that coming off a series win against the Yankees in New York has to give you some sort of confidence that you can beat anybody coming into a big series like this against Milwaukee. Backdoor slider to the left-handed hitting Terang is over the edge. A called strike. The count is even 1-1. Terang killed the Reds last year. Here's the 1-1 pitch. And he takes just a little bit low on the outside corner. Slider from Singer.
2: Well, Terang is going to sit there looking for the ball in right on the inside part of the plate until he gets to two strikes. If you don't throw it in there, he's going to take it.
1: The 2-1. Tried the outside corner again, but hung that slider outside. It's a 3-ball, 1-strike count.
2: And the reason Terang can do that is he's not afraid to hit with two strikes. And with two strikes, he'll hit the ball right down the third baseline.
1: 3-1 pitch. Swinging and a miss. Went after a fastball there that looked to be up and away, but he chased it.
2: Got a little impatient, didn't he?
1: He did. 3 balls, 2 strikes. Now, Terang had an 8-game hitting streak. And he was on fire during that streak. But since the streak, he's just gone 7 for his last 43. And he swings and misses at a fastball here, and he's down on strikes. Brady Singer punches out 2 Brewers in a 1-2-3 first inning. We go to the bottom of the first. Brewers nothing. Reds coming up on the Reds Radio Network.
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1: Fresh off the injured list, Brandon Woodruff ready to go to work now against Blake Dunn, the right-hander. Now time called, and they point out to the Brewer bullpen where the gate was open. So Woodruff was just about to start his delivery. Now he has to wait. Gate's closed. Now he can pitch. Dunn standing in. He's hit safely in his last 5 games. Woodruff to the plate. The first pitch to Dunn is low and outside. Cowboy. All right, he's fresh off the injured list. He's had the shoulder issue. What do the Reds need to look for from him, and what's he going to be trying to do tonight?
2: Well, he's going to try to move the ball around and change speeds. The key for Woodruff always has been his fastball.
1: 1-0's outside, 2-0.
2: And the first fastball was 89. The second fastball was 91. So you know he's going to try to cut it and sink it and use the changeup off the top of that.
1: 2 balls, no strikes on Dunn. Woodruff into his windup, the right-hander's 2-0 pitch, and it's over but low, and now a 3-ball, no-strike count. Regardless of what he has on any given day, the one thing we know about watching Brandon Woodruff over the years,
2: he's going to compete.
1: You better believe it. He's going to try to figure out a way. Here's his 3-0 pitch, and Dunn takes a strike down the middle. There's another fastball at 89.
2: But you're also, from a Red standpoint, you want to make him throw as many pitches as possible. You want to make him work, so you've got to be patient, take some pitches, maybe take some strikes early.
1: 3-1 on Dunn. Here he comes. And it's lifted high in the air, pretty well hit. Deep right center field. Mitchell is back with room, shy of the track. The center fielder will haul it in way over into right center field. And Dunn is retired for the first out.
2: Whereas when Woodruff broke into the big leagues, he could overpower you with a fastball at any time. He was throwing 97, 98. If you took pitches early, he was going to blow you away with a fastball. It's the opposite now. He's not going to blow you away with anything, so you have to be selected.
1: J.J. Blade, the hitter now. And the pitch to Blade is off the outside corner. The count is 1-0. Blade hitting 254, 13 home runs, 35 driven in, was 0-for-3 yesterday in New York. Here's Woodruff's 1-0 pitch. And Blade takes down too low. It's a two-ball, no-strike count. So far, Woodruff has only thrown two strikes. He has been behind each of the first two hitters. Woodruff's 2-0. And Blade takes low on the outside corner, 3-0. And you can already see the body language for Brandon Woodruff. He's frustrated here, and he's only 8 pitches into the game.
2: Yeah, he's trying to catch the bottom, the very bottom of the strike zone.
1: It is 3-0 on the way. And poured that in there for a called strike. 3-1. Fastball's been around 89 to 91, and you better believe there's a lot in the Brewers camp that are paying close attention to that. Here's the 3-1 pitch. Swung on, fouled back. I mean, you can sit there and say with a guy that you don't need to look at the radar gun. At some point, the radar gun does tell you a little something, doesn't it?
2: It tells you you're throwing 89 or 90.
1: 3 balls, 2 strikes on Blade. Woodruff back into his windup, and the right-hander's payoff pitch on the way. Swing and a miss. He struck him out there. Got it up to 91 over the outside corner, and Blade swung right through it. Two down, and now Sal Stewart.
2: That's one of those pitches for Blade. You see it too good, and you overswing. And when you overswing, the barrel of the bat drops, and you swing right underneath the baseball.
1: Nobody on, two away. Here's Stewart. First pitch to Sal, up and in under his chin. 1-0 on Sal Stewart. Sal has hits in 6 of his last 7 games. He was 1-for-4 yesterday. 252, 14 homers, 53 RBIs already for Sal Stewart. He's on pace for a Reds rookie record in RBIs. Woodruff pours in a fastball 91 for a called strike. 1 ball, 1 strike on Stewart. His pace is for 113 RBIs as a rookie. Woodruff's 1-1 pitch, and Sal takes upstairs. He leads Major League rookies with 30 extra base hits and those RBIs that I mentioned. 8 for his last 27. Stewart waiting on the 2-1 pitch from Woodruff. Here it is. Sal swings, and he puts a pretty good swing on it. Hits it high into the air to left center field. It'll hang up. Churio over from left, but again, it's Mitchell from center to make the catch. And the inning is over. The Reds are out in order in the first. We go to the second inning. It's the Reds and Brewers, 0-0 on the Reds Radio Network.

0: 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They were on their phone.
1: Texting, scrolling. Yeah, it's bad.
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0: The Brewers come to bat here in the second inning. William Contreras to lead it off for Milwaukee against Brady Singer, who worked a nice easy 1-2-3 first with a couple of strikeouts along the way. His first pitch to Contreras is down and away for ball one. 1-0 on the right-handed hitting Contreras. Contreras had the big blow that capped an 8-run second inning for Milwaukee yesterday in Atlanta. The pitch is down and away. He belted a 3-run home run. He was 4-for-5. He had quite a day. Scored twice, drove home the 3 on that home run that he hit in second. 7th home run of the year. He's hitting just below 300. 299, the 2-0 pitch. In the dirt outside of Contreras, it's a 3-ball, no strike count.
1: Well, right now, he's the hottest hitter they've got. He's swinging hotter over the last 4 or 5 ball games than anybody.
0: 3-0 pitch. And Singer pours one in there for a called strike.
1: You know, you gave the numbers on Churio earlier for the month of June. That takes 2-plus weeks.
0: Right.
1: But when you talk about just the last few ball games, this guy has been smoking.
0: He's 6-for-9, and he takes ball 4. Fastball upstairs, and he's aboard here with a leadoff walk. Now, as much as the Brewers like to run, and they do like to run, there are a few teams in baseball that have stolen more bases than Milwaukee. That is one guy over at first base that doesn't run a ton. He does have one stolen base. He's been caught once. Now, if he's running, the Reds are in real trouble.
1: I would agree with that.
0: Backdoor breaking ball for
1: I think they're in trouble anyway as far as the base stealing is concerned.
0: They are.
1: Because the Brewers up and down their lineup have tremendous team speed.
0: 0-1 to count on Bowers. Contreras off the bag at first. Singer from the belt brings it home. The pitch is a breaking ball that hangs off the outside corner. 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Singer fires, and again, up and away. It's a 2-ball, 1-strike count of the left-handed hitting Jake Bowers.
1: Now, where in the first inning, Singer was at the bottom of the strike zone, here in the second inning, he is starting to miss well above the catcher's mitt.
0: Why does that happen from one inning to the next? This pitch misses up and away. Now it's 3-1 on Bowers.
1: It's just how your arm feels. And, you know, you as a starter, you adjust that as you move along. But you can't wait too long to make the adjustment. You usually do it. The best pitchers do it from pitch to pitch.
0: 3-1 on Bowers, and he misses outside. Ball 4. Not a great start to the second inning for Brady Singer, who's walked back-to-back batters. Contreras, now Bowers. 2 aboard. Nobody out, and here's Garrett Mitchell. Mitchell's hitting 248, 5 home runs, 34 driven in. And that's the thing about this Brewers team. If you're going to walk them, or if you're going to be out of the strike zone, they're not afraid to take their walks. They walk a lot, and they don't strike out much. The pitch is off the plate outside. Well, they struck out twice in the first inning. They've walked twice here in the second inning.
1: The Brewers, when you kind of discount Churio and Terang, they don't hit a whole lot of home runs. Bowers does have 13, but
0: 1-0. Bowers takes up and away. It's 2-0.
1: This club is more about beating you with small ball. And by small ball, I'm not talking about bunting. I'm just talking about single after single after single. They beat you with death of 1,000 cuts.
0: 2-0 on Mitchell. Singer fires and again misses up and away. Boy, he is really fighting it all of a sudden here in the second inning. After breezing through the first inning, he's in danger of walking 3 straight to begin the second inning. 3-0 on Garrett Mitchell. He pauses, he throws, and the pitch is a fastball in there for a called strike. 3-1 on Mitchell.
1: Well, you have to make the Brewers swing the bat. If you give them the free passes, they can hang a crooked number on you in a hurry like they did in Atlanta yesterday.
0: 3-1 pitch. Swing, and boy, Mitchell bailed him out. He chased a fastball, looked like it was off the plate, and Mitchell made a pass at it and fouled it straight back, and that would have been ball 4. Now it's a full count, 3-2.
1: Mitchell's trying to hit that ball through the shortstop hole. He sees that big hole on the left side of the infield.
0: McClain shading up the middle. Payoff pitch, and strike 3 called. Got him looking.
1: That was a big out right there.
0: A huge strikeout for Singer. First and second now, 1 out. And you can think about possibly getting a ground ball out of Sal Frelick as he comes to the plate with runners at first and second.
1: The pitch started off the plate in under the hands of Mitchell and ran right back to the middle inside part of the plate.
0: So here's Frelick, two on, one out. The pitch to Frelick, and he takes a strike on the outside corner. Nothing and one on Frelick. So Singer back in the zone now to start this at bat to the left-handed hitter. Frelick had a couple of hits yesterday and a couple of RBIs, 2-for-4 with a double. Now he swings, hits a high bouncer. Singer has it, looked to second, but decided to take the sure out at first base, and he'll get the out on Frelick, underhanding it to Stewart. Both runners move up 90 feet, but now two outs in the inning. That would have been a really tough play for Singer to twist his body and get the out at second base. He had time, possibly, but when you consider stopping your momentum, trying to set and then make the throw, or throwing off balance, it becomes a danger.
1: It was a high chop, and even though Bowers is not super fast, he's not slow either.
0: So a situation like, you're going to have a runner at third regardless, you may as well just take the out. Pitch is a strike because you're only going to get one on that play anyway. 0-1 on Joey Ortiz. Ortiz only hitting 206, a home run and 14 RBIs. Hits the start at shortstop today in the 0-1 pitch. Breaking ball down and away. They've got a big prospect in Cooper Pratt, who's just been called up over the last week, and he is off to a great start for the Brewers. But fouled a ball off his shin yesterday. He's played every day since he's been up here. They went ahead and decided today would be a good day to give him off. So Ortiz is in there. But before Pratt arrived, the Brewers were getting no offensive production from the shortstop. Grounder back up the middle, handled by the second baseman Steer, and the throw to first in time to get the out. It almost took out Brady Singer. He hit the deck as he tried to make a play, but it tipped right off the tip of his glove. Inning over. Brewers come up empty despite back-to-back walks to start the inning. No score, middle of the second on the Reds Radio Network.
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0: Nathaniel Lowe will come to the bat. Will come to the plate and bat to lead off the red second inning. Nothing, nothing, our score here at Great American Ballpark as Brandon Woodruff returns to work. First pitch on the way and up and away for ball one to Nathaniel Lowe. 1-0.
1: Lowe's I think these boys might have played together in college.
0: I would imagine. A couple of Mississippi State boys squaring off right here. Woodruff home with a 1-0 to Lowe, and it's down and in. Two balls and no strikes. Woodruff probably looks a little different today than he did when he may have faced him in an inter-squad game at Mississippi State.
1: He didn't have that beard back then.
0: That's,
1: trust me.
0: That's not quite what I was referring to, but that too. 2-0 pitch is swung on and fouled off left side. Two balls and one strike. Oh, back up out of the box. Himes back in. Woodruff worked a 1-2-3 first. Couple of flyouts, the center fielder. Right-hander's home with a 2-1 to low. Swing and a miss. Struck him out. Nope. You get three of them. That's strike two. 2-2 on low. Low was 0-for-3 yesterday, but he is 6 for his last 17. Woodruff to the plate with a 2-2 pitch. And he missed down low with a fastball. Full count 3-2. That was his best bolt that we've seen from him so far. 92 miles an hour with that fastball. Count is full on Nathaniel Lowe. 3 balls, 2 strikes.
1: They did not play together.
0: No, they didn't.
1: Woodruff was ahead of him.
0: 3-2. And strike 3 called. Now he got him looking. Lowe thought that was going to miss in. Came back and caught the inside corner. Second strikeout for Brandon Woodruff, and now one gone here in the second. The batter is Spencer Steer. Steer hitting 240, 12 home runs, and 31 driven in. He's home with his first pitch to Steer, and it's swung on and fouled off the right side. Kind of wonder if maybe this will be a good matchup here for Spencer. Got a couple of extra base hits in his last couple of ball games. Home run and hustle double. A little bleeder through the infield yesterday that he turned into a two base hit. Steer takes high. The count's even, 1 ball, 1 strike. It has been a frustrating stretch, I'm sure, for Spencer Steer. 3 of his last 4 hits have been homers, but that's over a pretty large swath of time to pitch up and away. And now it's a 2-ball, 1-strike count on Spencer Steer. Woodruff back into his windup and the 2-1 pitch. Swung on, fouled back. When Woodruff went on the injured list, they initially said it was dead arm. Then they called it a shoulder issue. Made a couple of rehab assignment starts down to the minor leagues, was up to 93 with his fastball in his last start. 2-2 pitch to Spencer Steer. Swung on and fouled off the mask of the catcher Contreras. 2 balls, 2 strikes on Steer.
1: Well, when any time that you're coming back from a rehab, the one thing that you're not prepared for is an inning that lasts 25 plus pitches.
0: Here's the 2-2. Steer takes. Strike 3 called over the outside corner. Changeup. Caught the edge. Second strikeout for Woodruff this inning. He's punched out 3 now. And here is Eugenio Suarez. Let's look at today's Reds Hall of Fame and Museum trivia question of the game. Crosley Field trivia, the topic this series. Opened as Redland Field in 1912 and later renamed Crosley Field, the West End ballpark served as the Reds' home ballpark for 58 years. Pitch. Suarez swings, sends a fly ball center field. Garrett Mitchell is back under it, and he will make the catch. So Suarez swings, the first pitch flies out. Trivia to be continued. We go to the third inning. On to Cowboy. No score, Reds and Brewers on the Reds Radio Network.
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1: Scoreless baseball through the first couple of innings here at Great American Ballpark. The first game of a three-game series with the Milwaukee Brewers. It'll be 9-1-2 here in this Brewer order. David Hamilton to lead it off for the Brewers against Brady Singer. You were saying?
0: So on that trivia question, Crosley Field trivia, during Crosley Field's 58 years of service, which one of the following events did Redlands / Crosley Field post first?
1: Bunt and foul.
0: Was it A, an all-star game, B, a Reds playoff game, or C, a World Series game?
1: You would think that it would host a playoff game before it would host a World Series game.
0: Which leads me to think maybe it's a World Series game.
1: All-Star game is usually the last thing. The 0-1 from Singer is a slider down and in. It's a one ball, one strike count. Do you know the answer?
0: I don't. I'm guessing it's a World Series game, but I don't know.
1: Well, you would have to have, wouldn't you have to have a playoff game before the World Series? Breaking ball on the outside edge. That'll make it a one ball, two strike count.
0: When was the advent of divisional play? Wasn't that in like the 60s? Because it did go, you just won the American League, you won the National League World Series. No playoffs.
1: All right, well, let's go. Which one's World Series?
0: That's C.
1: C?
0: Mm-hmm.
1: All right, let's do that. Is that what you want to say?
0: Yeah, that's what I want to say. Yid has no peace.
1: One ball, two strike count here to Hamilton. He'll take a fastball way off the outside corner.
0: Yid is absolutely useless in this question. No.
1: Two ball, two strike count. Singer quickly back to the plate. Ground ball foul down the first baseline. We'll do it again.
0: I think the biggest swing we've seen so far in this game was the Garrett Mitchell swing and miss or foul ball on what would have been ball four and a third straight walk.
1: 2-2 again. Backdoor breaking ball. Doesn't quite get back to the plate. And that'll run the count full. Three balls and two strikes. Hamilton, you do not want to walk him. He can fly. Here's the pitch, and it'll be fouled off to the left side, out of play. Count stays full. Three balls and two strikes. The number nine batter, David Hamilton, 236 hitter, but he does have 16 stolen bases on the year. Here's Singer. Line drive right to the shortstop, McClain, one down. So here's Christian Yelich. Yelich was a strikeout victim his first time up, swung at a breaking ball in the dirt. Yelich likes to hit in this ballpark. He'll take a strike, backdoor cutter over the outside corner, and Singer quickly ahead of the Brewer leadoff hitter in a no ball, one strike count. Back to the plate. Swing and a miss. There's that same breaking ball. And again, Yelich over the top of it. No ball, two strike count. Lord, don't throw him a strike here. Here's the 0-2. It is a strike, and it is a ground ball to second. Steer has it quickly on to Stewart at first, and there's two down. That's a hey, hi, hallelujah right there. That was right down Broadway. Not exactly how you draw it up, but you like the result in the end.
0: Yes, you do.
1: A little weak four hopper to your second baseman. Two down. Here's Jackson Churio. Churio with a pop out to Suarez in his first at bat. Swings right through a fastball here. Whatever Singer's doing, keep doing it. The 0-1. Fastball just a tad high. It was definitely over the outside corner, but just a bit above the strike zone. One ball, one strike count. Jackson Churio. Young right-handed hitter with some serious thump, and he fouls this one off. A little dribbler over towards the Reds dugout. A breaking ball that he just did make contact with. Save for that blip to begin the second inning, Singer has been ahead in the count. Here's the 1-2. And it is a fastball right down Broadway, and it is called low. Two balls and two strikes to Churio, and it was low. Not by much, but low enough. 2-2 pitch. Tapper foul, another cutter from Singer. And that cutter has really got the Brewers here in the early part of this ballgame a little off kilter, because I don't think that's a pitch that they had planned for coming into the ballgame, at least looking at these swings. Because Churio swung at that pitch as though it was going to come back to him. Another 2-2, and he swings right through this one, and that is another three-up, three-down inning for Brady Singer. Scoreless through three is the Reds right-hander. Bottom of three coming up here on the Reds Radio Network.
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16: Hi, this is Tim O'Connell, Senior Vice President of Ballpark Operations at the Cincinnati Reds. From the first pitch to the final out, SBM ensures every seat shines. Our custodial teams keep ballparks spotless so fans can focus on the game and not the grime.
1: Brandon Woodruff is back out for his third inning. He'll face the bottom of the Reds' order, and here is Noelvi Marte. Ripped on a line right into the glove of the third baseman. Hamilton, one pitch, one line drive, one down. That ball was tattooed.
0: Yeah, that was smoked.
1: Ooh, he hit that hard enough where it had some hook on it. So that'll bring Tyler Stevenson to the plate. Stevenson, 4 for his last 20. Boy, did he have a big blast in the final game in New York. The 3-run home run out of left field that got the Reds on the board early. And he hits this one high and deep to left center field. Back is Churio. He'll make the catch with 1 foot on the track, 2 down.
0: Well, if the swings in this third inning are any indication, they're getting a little bit better here against Woodruff.
1: Here's Matt McClain. McClain playing shortstop for the most part in the absence of Ellie De La Cruz. McLean sets ready. He's hitting in the number 9 spot. He'll take a fastball right down Broadway. 93-mile-an-hour heater from Woodruff. No ball, one strike count. Woodruff peering right over the top of the glove, the pitch. Fouled high into the air, first base side, long run, and nobody will get it. Both the first baseman Bowers and the catcher Contreras trying to converge on that ball, and it was just equidistant out of the reach of each. So McLean, he'll catch a break there because that's a catchable ball. It landed well in front of the Reds dugout. But it'll be a no ball, two strike count with two down here in the third. We are scoreless the first three here, Reds and Brewers. Woodruff eye balling Contreras, the pitch. Fastball, swing and a miss, strike three, and another three up. Three down inning, that is nine up, nine down against the Reds for Brandon Woodruff. Fourth inning coming up. Tommy Thrall's coming back here on the Reds Radio Network.
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2: Brady Singer back to work. He has retired the last six after back-to-back walk start of the Brewers' second inning. Singer will deal with Bryce Terang leading off the Milwaukee fourth inning. First pitch is a backdoor breaking ball that drops in for a called strike. Nothing and one on Terang.
3: That's a free strike.
2: Yeah, it is. And he used it. Filled in his free space on his bingo card. Now the 0-1 swung on, fouled back, and just like that, he's got him down to the count 0-2. Fourth inning is brought to you by Four Roses Bourbon. 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Enjoy responsibly. 0-2 on Terang in the 0-2 pitch. Hit on the ground past the first baseman, Sal Stewart, on a bounce. That'll roll into the corner, and it'll be played off the wall by Marte. And into second is Bryce Terang, and he's got himself a leadoff double. It was right at Stewart. It was hit on a sinking line sharply. And Sal kind of played it off to the side a little bit. Ends up a double. Bounced right over his backhanded glove. Runner at second. Here's William Contreras. Pitch to Contreras is lifted in the air. Right center field. Marte over from right.
3: Tagging.
2: Center Dunn. Dunn will give way to Marte, who makes the catch, and the runner stays at second. That's the first out of the fourth inning. It goes as a double for Bryce Terang, but those are the types of plays you have to make against a really good Milwaukee Brewer team. The ball's hit at you, you gotta at least stop it, and then you have all day to make the out.
3: Well, if you stop it, he's out. It was hit hard. It was smoke. Don't make no mistake about it.
2: But it was an Adam ball. Under at second with one out. Here's Jake Bowers. Singer from the belt brings it home. And the pitch is a breaking ball that misses low. He started to go. They ask at third, no swing, says the crew chief and third base umpire, Todd Tischner. Here's your umpires tonight. At home plate, Tyler Jones. Clint Vondrax at first. Adam Hammerys at second base with Tischner over at third. 1-0 on Bowers. Singer's pitch, and it's a strike call. One ball, one strike on Jake Bowers. Terang a modest lead at second. Singer gives him a couple looks before spinning a backdoor breaking ball off the outside corner. Called a ball. Tyler Stevenson thought it was a strike.
4: Called a ball. The catcher's challenging.
2: So let's find out.
3: I think that's a strike. Backdoor slider looked like it caught the outside edge.
2: Pretty good pitch. Stevenson's been on the money.
4: This is a strike. Cincinnati has two remaining.
2: And he still is. Ball and two strikes now on Jake Bowers. Singer has struck out four Brewers so far tonight. This will be a big one right here. That runner standing at second and one out. The 1-2 pitch on the way. And it's popped into the air. Center field and shallow. Matt McClain will backpedal. He's calling for it. He'll make the catch, and the runner stays at second. And now two down. Garrett Mitchell will be the batter. Western and Southern Financial Group wants to strike out cancer. Every time a Reds pitcher strikes out a batter, Western and Southern donates to support cancer research, education, and care in the greater Cincinnati area. When it comes to fighting cancer, we're all in this together. It's a breezy day here at Great American Ballpark. The wind whipping around here. The pitch swung on, and this ball's lifted in the air center field, but Wright is done. He's waiting on it, and he'll make the catch.
3: Nice
2: and Singer works around the leadoff double in the fourth. We go to the bottom of the fourth inning, and we're still scoreless. Reds and Brewers on the Reds Radio Network.
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2: Fourth inning, Reds come to bat. 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Woodruff's first pitch on the way. Dunn shows bunt, pulls the bat back, and takes down and away for ball one. 1-0. If you're listening tonight on your car or truck radio, please remember to buckle your safety belt. 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If you're not buckled up, what's holding you back? SUV drivers, you should buckle up too. Here's the 1-0 pitch to Blake Dunn. Up and in. It's a 2-ball, 0-strike count.
3: I think the Brewers are keenly aware of the bunting skills of one Blake Dunn, as they had David Hamilton crashing.
2: 2-0. Dunn watching a strike here. It's 2-1. Hamilton still even with the bag at third base, who's still pulled in tight. Big right-hander, Brandon Woodruff, to the plate with the 2-1 pitch. And Dunn swings, fouls that one off. I think it got the home plate umpire, Tyler Jones. Thought it got Contreras, but I think it might have got more of Jones than it did Contreras.
3: Caught the mask.
2: Count is even now, 2-2. Woodruff has struck out 4 his first time through the Reds' order. Out of the windup, peering over the top of his black glove, the 2-2. Swung on, line drive right to the second baseman. Bryce Terang will make the catch. And Dunn is the first out of the fourth inning.
3: We've seen several of those from both sides of the rail. But if you keep the ball down and you keep it out of the middle of the plate, you got a chance.
2: With one out, here's J.J. Blade. Woodruff to the plate. Backdoor breaking ball. Drops in for a called strike. 0-1. You've got two veteran pitchers that are squaring off here. Neither one overpowering, but yet they've given up a combined one hit. You could argue a questionable hit over 3.5 innings of shutout baseball. Here's the 0-1. And Blade swings and fouls it back out of play.
3: Well, the one thing both pitchers have done tonight is they've gotten ahead in the count.
2: Yeah. And they're staying out of the middle of the plate, as you outlined a moment ago. 0-2 on J.J. Blade. Woodruff's 0-2 pitch. Up and away. It's a 1-ball, 2-strike count.
3: A
2: Reds don't have a base runner yet against Woodruff. He's retired all 10 batters he's faced. Now he's home with the 1-2 pitch. And Lede swings and misses at a changeup. He didn't throw that much the first time through the order, or the breaking ball for that matter. We've seen both the curveball and the changeup now here in the fourth.
3: He was fastball and cutter heavy early. He's thrown a couple of curveballs here in this inning. And that changeup there, well, that was awfully good.
2: With two outs here, Sal Stewart. Woodruff to the plate to Stewart. And the first pitch is in there for a called strike. Sal hit one hard his first time up, but was a little bit out in front. Flew out to the center fielder in left center. The 0-1, Woodruff to Stewart. Swung on, that's fouled back this way. And it will almost go in the radio booth to our right. Josh Maurer on Brewers Radio, apparently not a gold glove. 0-2 the count. Here comes Woodruff's 0-2 pitch. Swung on, sharply grounded foul behind the heels of third base coach Willie Harris. 0-2 and holding here on Sal Stewart.
3: Well, he's gone changeup, fastball, changeup. And that last changeup was inside.
2: Again, the 0-2 pitch to Sal Stewart. And he goes the other way and sends a fly foul into the upper deck. Right side. Sal has fouled off the last three offerings. He has seen a four-seamer, a changeup, that time a sinker. Still nothing in two on Sal Stewart. So we'll try it again. Nobody on, two men are out, scoreless in the fourth.